0: Hallelujah. 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
2: there is a cheap proverb that goes like, "So cheap be if free slow na emma." And now, baby, would do so, my main cancer, do so, and now, so, na emma, ne baby crib. Whatever is holding, whatever you have been desirous of, some of you have pushed, you've pushed. Oh my God. The other day, I was telling somebody that when you meet people who are struggling, most of the time, it's not because they are lazy. Snap out of that erroneous impression. You might meet somebody, they work so hard and they make so little. And sometimes when you sit back, you'll think that they are not forceful enough. And some people have that ebullience, let me put use that word, to say that those guys are not forceful, they are not hardworking. It's not always like that. There are people who are very hardworking. They try, they force, they push their ways through, and yet they appear not to find anything meaningful out of their endeavor. They work so hard, and yet they get out so little. You have no idea. No wonder Tolkien had said, "It is not everybody that wanders that is lost." Sometimes you see people wandering. It's not that they are lost. There are things that are not clicking. And sometimes it's not just that things are not clicking, but there is something hanging over their lives. They put in their work, but they get nothing out of it. They toil all night and yet come back with nothing. They are able to stand before the master and say, "Master, I have toiled all night. I did not sleep. I worked so hard, worked all night, and yet caught nothing." There are so many of us. There are so many people under the sound of my voice. You are putting in the shift. You are putting in the work. You are doing so much. You are doing, but what haven't you done? They say that when you meet a lady, pamper the lady, treat the lady well. You treat the lady well, and yet the lady leaves you for another man. They say that when you meet a man, make the man feel like a king. You make the man feel not only like a king, but a superman. And yet the man still leaves you and go for another person.
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2: Yeah, sometimes it is not because you are not putting in the work, but there are so many times that something is holding it. Today, I just want to tell you to understand, Paul said, "I have desired to come to you, but Satan hindered us." There are so many of you who have desired to get to the top. You have prayed about it. You've believed God for it. You've sown seeds for it. But anytime you try to push, Satan hinders you. You've done

0: You do everything and yet it's not translating into real numbers. They're telling you, let there be brand visibility. You are promoting your brand, your business brand, you are promoting it. You are getting secondary brand associations. You are getting even celebrity endorsement, and yet your business is not booming. Why is that? Sometimes it is just Satan hindering you. But today, by the blood of the Lamb and the testimony of our word, any hindrance against your life, we stand on the authority of the finished works of the cross, and we demand that let any hindrance be lifted off your life. Are you here? Let every hindrance, say in the name of Jesus, as I lift up my voice, let every demonic blockage over my father's house. I'm bringing this thing up. It's very dear to my heart, because whilst I was praying and meditating to come before you today, the Lord administered to me that there are so many people, what they are fighting is systemic. It's something that had been pre-programmed, and some of them is hanging over families. And so you can look into the family and you can trace that it happened to sister A, sister B, sister C, brother A, brother B, brother C, and it's happening, it's going to the nieces and the nephews and even the grandchildren.
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0: In the name of Jesus, every demonic blockage over my father's house, over my mother's house, over my children, say the blood of Jesus is against you. Say, you demonic blockage, the blood of Jesus is against you. Say, you demonic blockage, the blood of Jesus is against you. I bind you, I rebuke you, I break your powers in the name of Jesus. Say, any demonic blockage over my father's house, any demonic blockage over my mother's house, over my children, the blood of Jesus is against you. Can I get somebody lifting up his holy voice?

0: voice and pray right now. Come on, pray. Pray in the name of Jesus. We rebuke it. We rebuke it. We come against it. The blood is against you. Any demonic blockage over our families, any demonic blockage over our businesses, any demonic blockage over our father's house, any demonic blockage over our mother's house, any demonic blockage, we say the blood of Jesus is against you. The blood, the blood, the blood, the blood of Jesus is against you. The blood of Jesus, the blockage over your ministry, the blockage over your business, the blockage over your marriage, the blood of Jesus. Lift up your voice and pray the prayer. I want your voices lifted. I want your voices lifted as never before.
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0: My God, over your father's house, any blockage over your mother's house, and by extension, any blockage over your children, we plead the blood. Let the blood of Jesus, let every foe be vanquished now. Let every foe be defeated right now. Let every foe be defeated right now. Right now, let every foe in Maloma Kosaya, Arako Secrecate Sayada, in Yapalama Coloposa, Arapa Papa Papa, let every foe, Arapa Colomo Sayabra, Ibia Colobo Zebrestayata, in Mayamapa, Ayabra Capaya, Ayabra Capaya, Ibiandola Macolobo Sayata, Arapala Payata, Alefayata, I want your voices lifted, let every foe be vanquished now. Let every foe be vanquished now. Imalapayada, Arapalapayada, Arapalapayada, Arapalapayada, Arapalapayada, Arapalapayada, Arapalapayada, Arapalapayada, Arapalapayada, Arapalapayada, Arapalapayada, hallelujah. Are you here? Let's go to the next prayer point. Thank you, Holy Spirit of God. Thank you, Holy Spirit of God. We are going to pray against any hindrance, any blockage over your capability, over your talent, and over your destiny. Some of you, you know you are too talented. In fact, you are too talented to be confused. You know that you are too beautiful to be rejected. You know you are too smart to be ignored. You know that. You know that you are too fine to be overlooked, you know. But sometimes it is not that you're not fine. It's because there is a hindrance or a blockage. And so although you are fine, although you are anointed, you stay in the region or within the parameters of conflict. You are anointed but conflicted. That's what I mean. You are anointed but conflicted. You are called but confused. You are beautiful but ignored. You are powerful but unseen. You are talented but unnoticed. I'm talking to somebody right now. You know that there is fire in your belly, but wherever you go, it appears it is not noticeable. It is not seen, and they don't even put any light. There is no modicum of light that they throw or they cast on what you carry. You carry grace, but you go to places and they can't even identify what you carry. Sometimes it is not what is on the inside of you, but most of the time it is about what has been cast over your life. But we want to pray in the name of Jesus. My God, my Father, any blockage over my destiny. My God, I wish I was talking to somebody who is a believer in what God is able to do. Anything over your destiny, any blockage over your capability. You know that in a workplace they will overlook you, they will not consider you, and yet they

0: You have the capability. I was telling somebody, he said, but Prof, I'm very talented and yet I'm going nowhere. And I said to him that talent is not enough. On the tapestry of life, talent is not enough. On the canvas of success and achievement, talent is not enough. There are people who, when you hear them sing, you can tell they don't have the voice, but there is something that has been broken off them. And you meet somebody who is very talented, you can tell when they sing, I believe angels even give them ovations. They can sing so well, and yet nobody knows them. Talent is
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0: Talent is not enough. Whatever is a blockage, can I speak prophetically over your life? Whatever is a blockage that is not making your capabilities recognizable, discoverable, or seen today in the name of Jesus, anything that is swallowing your talent, you are talented, but your talent is concealed. My God, my Father, I just feel like talking to somebody who you sometimes feel even very frustrated because you know that you are bigger than where you are. I came to talk to you. Yes, yes, you are the one that I came to speak to. You get to a place and your frustration is not because there are not things happening around you. No, your frustration is although things are happening, you know you are bigger than where you are. I wish I was talking to a believer here this morning. You are frustrated because you know you are bigger than where you are. You are frustrated because you know that you are anointed more than what you are able to do. You are frustrated now because you know that you are a good woman to even stay single. You know you are too good a man to stay single. You know that you are too loyal an employee not to be recognized. You know that. And sometimes it frustrates you. But if you are to look at it critically, you'll realize that most of the time it is what has been placed and what is hanging over the head of that individual. But from today, say in the name of Jesus, as I lift up my voice, I take authority over every demonic blockage over my capability. I take authority over every demonic blockage over my talent. I take authority over every demonic blockage over my destiny. In the name of Jesus, I pray right now and I plead the blood. I stand in the name of Jesus and on the authority of his name, and I declare, let any blockage come down right now. Any blockage over my capability, any blockage over my talent, any blockage over my destiny, from today, let it be cleared off. Let it be rolled away. Let it be torn apart. In the name of Jesus, I wish you could lift your voice now and begin to pray that prayer. May that blockage, my da, lift up your voice. May that blockage lift up your voice. And Yahushua, I pray for you. Let that blockage be lifted off you. Settle, oh, man of God. May that blockage be lifted off. I pray for you, Nana. May that blockage be lifted off. Any hindrance, may the hindrance be lifted off you. Let the hindrance, my God, let every hindrance be lifted off you. Let every hindrance, let every ayadadada, let every hindrance, makolovo shayada, let every hindrance, malabakada, ibrakolovo zabaya, imyakayatabayada, let every hindrance, I'm talking to you right now, let every hindrance, maya brakolovoza, abrakolovo shayada, let every hindrance, my God, I pray for you, Samuela on YouTube, let every hindrance, Nahamon, let every hindrance, hey, cover family, 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mother's house, let every demonic blockage over your talent, let every demonic blockage over your destiny, let it be broken now, let it be broken now by thunder, by the fire of the Almighty, let the fire of the Holy Ghost consume them in the name of Jesus, let the fire of the Holy Ghost consume them now, let the fire arapalapayapa arastokalavayata arapalapayata arapababababa elamakolovosayata, lift up your voice. voice and pray that prayer. Let that fire of the Holy Ghost consume them. I pray for you, Elvis Genchi. May the fire of the Holy Ghost, Richard, may the fire of the Holy Ghost. I see you on TikTok. May the fire of the Holy Ghost, may the fire of the Holy Ghost. I pray for you, Patience Bonzi on YouTube. May the fire of the Holy Ghost. Yes, yes, yes. May the fire of the Holy Ghost consume them right now. May the fire, may the fire, may the fire, may the fire, may the fire, may the fire, let the fire of the Holy Ghost consume them now. Let the fire of the Holy Ghost consume them now. Not by might, not by power, but by my spirit, saith the Lord. May the fire of the Holy Ghost, hallelujah. Now come with me, because we're still praying. Thank you, Jesus. Thank you, Jesus. Say in the name of Jesus, every spirit that has been assigned over my life to block me from prospering, from healing, from succeeding, today I rebuke you. I break your powers in the name of Jesus. Say in the name of Jesus, Father, as I come before your throne, I declare
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0: that has been assigned. Some of you are dealing with monitoring spirits. Some of you are dealing with monitoring spirits from all over the place. You're, wherever you go, it's almost as if there has been an agency deployed, not only to monitor, but also to stop you, to block you from prospering. You know that you're a hard worker, but they block you from prospering. You have been believing God, one medication, you've been on it for a long time, and it's not just for management, it's for cure. And you know that, yes, you have been trying everything and you're not getting healed, because sometimes there's something blocking the healing. And that's why I wanted us to raise this prayer. Say in the name of Jesus, every spirit that has been assigned over my life to block me from prospering, to block me from healing, to block me from succeeding, today I pray for my children, I pray for my spouse, I pray for my ministry, I pray for my businesses. Any spirit assigned to block us from prospering, to block us from succeeding, to block us from healing, today

0: of God consume them now. May the fire of the Holy Spirit consume any force. May the fire of the Holy Spirit consume any force, any spirit assigned to hinder you, to block you from prospering, to block you from succeeding, to block you from healing, to block you from progressing. I pray now, as we lift up our voices, may the fire of God consume them now. May the fire, in the name of Jesus, I pray for you, so fire, Popolampo. May the fire of the Holy Ghost consume them. May the fire, Derek Doboko, may the fire of the Holy Ghost consume them right now. Freddie Thompson, may the fire, George Ahilija, may the fire, Ekuban, may the fire, I pray, may the fire of the Holy Ghost, Maya Dada, may the fire of the Holy Ghost, may the fire, Ibadada, purity, may the fire consume them, Inoka J, may the fire consume them, I pray, Namicha, may the fire consume them, I pray, may the fire, the Okla family, may the fire, Abadabasa, the Watts family, Adole, I pray for you, Naomi Bethy, I pray for you, Chirapim, I pray for you, Marcus Erekua, I pray for you, may the fire of the Holy Ghost consume them now. May the fire of the Holy Ghost, may the fire, may the fire, the fire of the Holy Spirit, may the fire of the Holy Spirit, may the fire of the Holy Spirit, may the fire, Adjoa Iglet, I see you on Instagram, may the fire of the Holy Ghost, yes, Prempe, may the fire of the Holy Ghost, Kokwachiman, may the fire of the Holy Ghost, Amanda, may the fire of the Holy Ghost, Nanaya, may the fire of the Holy Spirit, may the fire, Dario Pio, may the fire of the Holy Spirit consume them now. May the fire, Allah Padabayada, may the fire, Arakolovo Shayanda, Ibrakolovo Zebedede, Medabaza Brakolovo Zamada, Ibrakolovo Shayanda, Ibelebe Kanamaza, Arabaya Bayadaba, may the fire, Arabala Bayada 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them. Sarah Nazarian, I pray for you, may the fire, Juliet Bunny, may the fire, Emmanuel Osei, may the fire, Gertrude Yamadi, may the fire, Priscilla Prissy Bustin, may the fire of the Holy Ghost, Arabala 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Come with me, because I still want to lift this prayer. Thank you, Holy Spirit of God. Some of us, what we are dealing with has been satanically engineered. And the devil did it through, sometimes through witchcraft, sometimes through sorcery, sometimes through voodoo, sometimes through satanic charms. We have heard of people who go for charms and they blow powders and they sprinkle stuff. And you probably might be in the same workspace with them. And sometimes they use it as their body lotions, and they come just to terrorize, intimidate, destroy, demonize.
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0: That will destroy the destinies of other people. And that is why this next prayer is very important. Now, I still want to entreat you, if you haven't brought people on the platform, ask them to join in. Let's all pray together. I know of a pastor. Let me share something that is personal with you. Some time ago, I was there when the security person, years ago, I think it was about 2019, thereabouts. 2019, thereabout. We're about to have a program on our news site, and the security person had told me that in the night, whilst we had gone home, somebody that he told me, I mean, of course, and the person is quite popular, had come to our site and to take sand from the site. He came to take sand so that he could use it to destroy us. And when I came and the guy told me, I said, you know what, next time when they come, tell them to bring an excavator and a tipper truck, because I believe the small sand that he took won't work. It's too small. He needs more, because he's going to spend a long time, maybe years, trying to do that, because it's not going to happen. Why? Because nothing can destroy what God has built. I'm telling you. And I'm saying that to mean that there is nobody who can destroy you, because your life is being built by God. There is nothing that can destroy you, because your life is situated on the authority of God's word. But you see, I'm just saying that whilst you are minding your business happens to be somebody's business, because they believe that without them minding your business, their business will not flourish. So they mind your business to undermine your business so that they can lift their businesses up. But today, that is why you're praying. Any demonic act, say in the name of Jesus. Say in the name of Jesus. Every demonic blockage that has been assigned over my life through witchcraft, through sorcery and voodoo, right now I declare the blood of Jesus is against you. And in the name of Jesus, may the fire of God consume any witchcraft, any sorcery, any divination, any power assigned to block my progress, to impede my progress. Lift your voice right now, child of God, and begin to pray that prayer. Imakoya bayada, arosta bayadayada. Lift your voice, makayadaya, elevra kolovozamada, ibra kolavaya brada baya, amatoze vede, arabala bayada, arabala bayada, ibiakomayaka, arakolovoze baya, ayabra kalamaya balabaya. 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Lift up your voice and pray that prayer. Ima Colovo Zabayada, I pray for you. May the fire of God consume them in the mighty name of Jesus. May the fire of God consume every sorcery, every divination, every enchantment.

Hallelujah. May the fire of God. Hallelujah. I want you to lift up your hands with me. You want to go before our God. Proverbs 25, the verse number 25. As cold waters to a thirsty soul, so is good news from a far country. Let me say it again. As cold waters to a thirsty soul, so is good news from a far country. You want to go before our God that from today, even as we have pulled down, even as we have torn apart satanic hindrances and blockages, may you receive good news. I'm talking to somebody. May you receive good news in this season of your life. May you receive good news. May you lift your voice and pray that prayer right now. May you receive good news. May you receive good news. May you receive good news. May somebody receive good news right now. May you receive good news. May you receive good news. May you receive good news. May you receive good news. Say as I lift up my voice, good news on every side. Would you lift your voice and pray that prayer? Good news on every side. Good news on every side. Good news on every side. Good news on every side. Good news on every side.

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This is the 3FM Sunrise here on 3FM 92.7. We're getting into the 6 a.m. news as well as the business news for you. Kind Ketty, Christabel, Success, Trevor. When you return, we'll have the message of motivation as well as the weather, newspaper, and the entire package for you here on the 3FM Sunrise. 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

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The news is coming to you live from our studios at Adisawe, Kanda. My name is Christabel Success Trevor. Coming up this morning, Trades Union Congress cautions government on 5-year presidential term despite showing support for the proposal. Also in the bulletin, Traders Union Congress, TUC, raises concerns over BC placement challenges, says delays are affecting workers and productivity. Also in the bulletin, Ghana Water Limited begins controlled spillage off the Wager Dam. We've got details of these and more for you shortly. Don't go away.

0: Two leading members of the United Party have petitioned the Criminal Investigations Department of the Ghana Police Service to invite Defence Minister and MP for Bimbila, Dominic Nitiwu, for questioning over his tribal comments made on the relocation of the cucumber market in Accra for a 24-hour market to be constructed in its place. The two individuals, Solomon Owusu and Andrew Apia Adankwa, said the statement is in breach of the Public Order Act and presents a danger to everyone. The petition follows a visit to the Abobolushi market area on Wednesday, September 16, by the MP, where he alleged to have questioned why the government is only targeting cucumbers in the area by leaving other large portions of the land for redevelopment purposes. Let's move away now, because operators in the transport sector are expected to meet the transport minister today following the latest increase in fuel prices. Some oil marketing companies adjusted their pump prices on Wednesday after the National Petroleum Authority reviewed prices for the second pricing window. But at a crucial meeting ahead of today's engagement, the GPRTU accused government of increasing fuel prices while preventing transport operators from adjusting fares. General Secretary of the GPRTU, Godfred Abubere, spoke on Hot Edition.
1: The what we have put down on paper is to present to the minister. And then what we normally do, I go into the ministry, and then we'll do take some 1 week or 2 weeks, and then to come out with a fair increment. We won't do that again. Do you know why? The government had gone without engaging us to pass a law now criminalizing fair increment. Criminalizing fair increment, such that when that negotiation table has not resolved, been concluded, and somebody increases fare, police will go and arrest the person and drag the person to court and prosecute you. And then there are prescribed fines attached to it. So if it is so, and we go today, and whether we negotiate to conclude or not, what we have tabled on paper will go out and increase.
0: General Secretary of the GPRTU, Godfred Abubere, speaking there. With senior high schools set to reopen on Friday, Education Minister Haruna Idrisu has visited the CSSPS Resolution Center at the Nat Hall to assess efforts to resolve outstanding placement cases. But while the process appears more coordinated, some parents are still racing against time to secure placements for their wards. Here's more.
2: The mood of the centre appeared different on Wednesday. The numbers were lower, the process looked more organised, and parents and candidates were being attended to. But behind the calmer scene is a race against time for families still waiting for a resolution.
3: School no, say must be

0: like I said before, I just want to see them, you know, having fun on the pitch, scoring goals, and as a Chelsea fan, we want them to win things. So. You don't know, you know, it's Premier League, so it's not easy. But like I just said, we want them at the top. Premier League is so hard to win. So, but they have a good manager, good players, good squad. So let's see.
1: That was Eden Hazard speaking there. To the United States now, where Lionel Messi has another trophy and another landmark goal to go with it. Inter Miami beat Cruz Azul 2-0 to lift their Campeones cap, with Messi scoring his 100th goal for the club before setting up Casemiro for the second. And at 39, Messi's influence continues to impress Inter Miami co-owner David Beckham, who believes the Argentine still belongs in the Ballon d'Or conversation.
2: I still can't believe we have him here in Miami playing for our team. You know, and that's why I go to training every day and watch him. And that's why I turn up and watch him every time possible, because we all want to see Leo play forever, in all honesty. But, you know, I think when you see him do things like this tonight, when you see him have the World Cup that he's had, it's not luck that he's being considered for the Ballon d'Or again. It's not luck, because he was probably the best player in the tournament. He had an incredible year last year. He came into that tournament in the World Cup, and like you've just said, 39 years old, to affect a World Cup and every game the way he did, that's special. There's no one at 39 that's doing that and doing it at that level. So he deserves to be considered for the Ballon d'Or. He, in my opinion, he should win it. You know, you've got great players there like Harry Kane, like Kylian, like Jude Bellingham and other players there. But, you know, when you're talking about Leo, I'm his biggest supporter.
1: That was David Beckham speaking there. Back to England, and Manchester United's difficult start has taken another painful turn. United surrendered a 2-goal lead at Old Trafford to lose 3-2 to Brighton and crash out of the League Cup, increasing the pressure on head coach Michael Carrick. Now here's Carrick after another frustrating night.
3: Nah, I don't feel under pressure. I mean, either way, that doesn't bother me one bit. It genuinely doesn't bother me one bit. It's about... I understand what goes on outside and how the world works, but it generally doesn't bother me. What bothers me is winning games and having a good feeling around the place and a good feeling around the group to know we're moving in a good direction. That's ultimately what bothers me.
1: That was Michael Carrick speaking there. Finally to Spain, where Barcelona didn't just win, they put 7 past Racing Santander. Rafinha led the demolition with a hat-trick as Barcelona cruised to a 7-2 victory, maintaining their perfect start to the La Liga campaign. João Cancelo, Gabriel Jesus and Lamine Yamal also found the net in another emphatic attacking performance. Here's Barcelona boss Hansi Flick after that win.
4: Of course, the result was really good, but also I think we played a good game against opponent. I also like how they are playing football at the style. It's very with confidence, with brave, and I like it how they play. Of course, but at the end, it's the the sixth game, and we are just starting the season and for me, it's important that we are more focused on that, on the next game, and not to think about things what happens maybe at the end of the season. No, this is always like when we lose the ball, we have to go, we have to press, we have to not one player, not two player, all together. This is what we need, what I want to see, and also my staff wants to see. And we're doing this good.
1: That was Hansi Flick speaking there. Bringing an end to sport here on Sunrise on 3FM 92.7. My name is Bill Ishen. We'll see you at same time tomorrow with more updates from the world of sports. But until then, have a great morning.

0: next Monday on the 21st of September at the Kwame Nkrumah Memorial Park. Afro Connect is back, and we hope to see a lot more of you there. It's all about the African culture, the African people, African food, African dance. Come and experience what this wonderful continent has to offer. Fashion show, rich conversation, you name it. And then, of course, the very iconic Jollof Wars. All of your favorite personalities, all under one roof, and then all of it culminates into one big bash for the Afro Concerts. We simply cannot wait. Next Monday, we open our doors at 9 a.m. sharp. Price is a cool 100 Ghana cedis. Simply dial *725*, 226#. That's *725*. 226# to get your tickets. And many thanks to our sponsors, Echo Bank, and to Gino. I'm super excited, and I know you are too. We'll see you there.
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Parents across the country are already registering so that their children's trunk, Macintosh mattress and pillow, as well as plastic chopbox, will be in ready waiting at their school before reporting day. 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

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The National Identification Authority, NIA, informs you that LI2523 has introduced important changes to the way you verify Ghana card identities. Under the new requirements, biometric verification is the principal means of confirming a Ghana card holder's identity. 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Use the NIA-approved biometric verification system. Do not photocopy, scan, retain copies or images of the Ghana card, or rely on ocular inspection alone. Except where permitted by law. Failure to comply is an offense and shall attract penalties of up to 2,000 penalty units for a body corporate and 1,000 penalty units for a partnership or other undertaking payable by each partner or responsible person. If your institution verifies identities, onboard onto the NIA's Identity Verification System platform, IVSP, prepare your systems and staff and comply with the new requirements before the transition period ends on 2nd November 2026. Now for onboarding support, simply email idverification@nia.gov.gh. 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

When DJ Phil is dropping banger after banger. But this one is a very important one. The Department of Urban Roads, in collaboration with the Ministry of Works, Housing and Water Resources, wishes to inform motorists and the public that due to the ongoing drainage improvement works in Kenishi under the Garrett Project, the Pamprom Junction section of the Dr. Buzia Highway leading to the First Light traffic intersection will be closed to traffic for a period of 3 months, starting from September 2026. Hey. Through till December 2026. Motorists and road users are kindly advised to follow all road diversion signs and the instructions of traffic officials throughout the period of the closure. Videos of the alternative routes are being broadcast on various traditional and social media platforms to provide guidance on the available alternative routes. The general public is strongly advised to avoid using the affected roads and the construction area unless they have legitimate business in the area. Motorists travelling from the Accra and Circle enclaves towards areas beyond Odoko are advised to use the Circle Achimota Road, that's the N6. For more inquiries, do call toll-free on 0800-800-900 or on 800-500-600. You may also send messages via WhatsApp on 0241-340-130 or visit the Garrett Project website to lodge any complaints. We sincerely apologize for any inconvenience this may cause and respectfully request your cooperation as we work together to reduce flooding and improve sanitation in Accra.

And it's been 10 years of grace, 10 years of faithfulness, 10 years of worship, and now it's time to give thanks. Jeanette Services presents Women in Worship, the theme, A Decade of Grace, our Thanksgiving offering. 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Well, it's happening on the 27th of September 2026. The venue, Sports Complex, opposite the University of Ghana Sports Stadium, 4 p.m. sharp. And the best part, the entry is absolutely free. Simply dial *714*11*31#*714*11#, or scan the QR code on the flyer for free access. A special thank you going out to sponsors and partners who've made this celebration possible, and that goes to Malta Guinness, Tenasco Electronics, Gino, CBG Bank, and Piva Beverages, with more partners joining to make sure that this 10th anniversary is truly memorable. 10 years, 10 women, one God, one great Thanksgiving. So make sure you come with your praise, come with your Thanksgiving, come ready to worship. It's Women in Worship 2026, A Decade of Grace, our Thanksgiving offering. 27 September, 4 p.m. sharp, UG Sports Complex, opposite the University of Ghana Stadium. You don't want to miss it.

0: so much.
1: We'll go on a very quick break. Very, very quickly, I see your messages coming in. Still 053-220-0927. This one is from Musa Alikoni Inwa. He says, good morning. My prayers are with Sammy Jemfi, CEO of Goldboard. Says you may have heard that six African countries were in Ghana to study the operations of the board. I think the front page has reported seven countries. He says that's positive. I pray the board continues to work for the benefit of this country. I have a conviction. Don't take it personal. I have a conviction. So you gotta listen. I have a conviction. And George sends us a message. He says, good morning, I've worked at GES before, and the truth is the system will not place you at a school you did not choose. The problem is from the cafe guys. Who are the cafe guys, George? He says they want their money, so they choose a school for them as self-placement is unaware.

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All of your thoughts, your comments, your suggestions, even your questions are absolutely welcome on the best breakfast show in all of the land. But we'll break now for these quick messages. When we come back, we have other matters in the spotlight. It's still 3FM Sunrise on 3FM 92.7. Don't go.

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0: 40 minutes to the top of the hour. We're getting you into our big conversations this morning, and we've been talking to you about AfroConnect, right? Because on the 21st of September, which is next Monday, the entirety of the African continent will be converging at the Kwame Nkrumah Memorial Park, where there'll be food competitions, the performances and all of that lined up for you. So, I mean, you can come there with your family and friends in your numbers and be a part of that. And in the spirit of African connectedness, we're having a very important conversation this morning as well on the Africa Continental Free Trade Agreement. I have some very important friends who are joining me from there. Peter Adeto is team lead with Assets Africa, and he's also SME and trade advisor. There's Harriet Dora Kuma, trade advocate and legal advisor with Assets Africa. Then Andy Pippin Yeboa is maritime administrator and trade advocate as well. All joining us having this very important conversation in relation to the Africa Continental Free Trade as part of what? So you can call it a lecture series before we get into the fun and activities on Monday, right? So a lecture series on the importance of African connectedness and why we should be doing business together. I think somewhere last week, a UPSA level 100 student was asking me questions about AfCFTA and the potential it has for the African continent. She was very specific as to SMEs. And so for SMEs, and I don't know if she'll be doing the listening, but I'll ask that question for you. She asked specifically about SMEs and whether they can take advantage of the AfCFTA, because for a very long time, the conversation, so goods can move and people are thinking very large goods. So vehicle manufacturing. So the person is wondering, if I have a small business and I am doing tailoring, let's just say tailoring, for example, I just have my small one shop, how do I take advantage of something like AfCFTA? So it's part of the conversation we'll have. And let me welcome the gentleman and the lady who are joining me in studio this morning for the conversation. Guys, good morning. I trust that all is well.
1: All is well.
0: I need you to draw closer and closer to the microphone. It will not bite. It will not bite. It's what will help us and have the listeners listen as well. I trust that all is well.
1: All is well.
0: How is Asset Africa and the AfCFTA Secretariat? Long time no see, yes. I would say.
1: I mean, we are excited to be back here to continue the conversation that we had previously.
0: Yeah.
1: We've been doing a lot of work in the ecosystem, and the AfCFTA Secretariat itself has also been on the ground consolidating efforts to ensure that member countries that have signed up to the agreement deliver on the promise.
0: Mm.
1: With the consolidating of the negotiations, as well as ensuring that once every country is good to go, the leveling ground is there for every actor to benefit from the agreement, leaving no one behind. Last year, we were in South Africa for a trade mission, and it would amaze you that there were some South Africans that requested for our cocoa beforehand.
0: As in raw beans, or they wanted products from
1: Ghana.
0: From Ghana.
1: So cocoa paste and cocoa powder were among the top list of the requests, and we were able to do about 3 containers. What was amazing is that they used to import all of that from Europe, but that opened up the Ghanaian market to this South African company. So there's a lot of work going on. This year we're doing East Africa, later on at the end of the year. And then we hope that all of these efforts will consolidate to bring in a dividends in realizing one African market for the African people.
0: So, I mean, you started the conversation. So it does, there's a takeoff of some sort, right? Because from across the aisle for a lot of people, when we still talk about AfCFTA, people are actually asking the question whether it has taken off or whether countries, because already trade existed between ourselves, but this is an agreement which is seeking to remove certain barriers and make trade a lot easier. The conversation sometimes suggests, oh, it hasn't started yet, and we are still waiting for some big events to herald the start of the AFCFTA. From what you're telling me, it does suggest that perhaps it's already started, but we're yet to catch on or be informed about it.
1: Absolutely. For the AFCFTA, there are a number of misconceptions, let me put it that way. The first being with even the name. Someone looks at African Continental Free Trade Area and thinks that the trade is supposed to be absolutely free. That is
0: That's the first big misconception.
1: Yes, we get that a lot. Sometimes you meet an SME, even diaspora, they say, but you said it's free trade. Well, how come we have to still pay, you know, for the duties and etc.? The AFCFTA is opening in a market of 1.3 billion people. The target is to remove about 97% of the tariffs and then the non-tariff barriers that hinder the free flow of trade. And so when you look at this agenda, what it means is that for SMEs, they need to look at what are the protocols saying. So the second misconception is that every product that finds itself in Africa can move within the agreement and benefit from the preferential treatment. And that is wrong. For the AFCFTA to be something that you can benefit from, you need to also ensure that you meet what we call the rules of origin. Now, the rules of origin simply states that for a product to benefit from the AFCFTA, it must satisfy two requirements. The first being the product being wholly obtained in an AFCFTA country. So wholly obtained means there is no doubt about the origin of the product. So this can be fresh foods, cattle, farm produce, etc. The second one is, if it's not wholly obtained, it must be substantially transformed. So this transformation comes in when the HS code, the harmonized system code of the product changes. So there are six of it. One talks about the general category it falls under. The second one talks about which particular product. So let's take the HS, let's take, for instance, coffee. So coffee will find itself 09 under coffee, tea, spices, etc. When you move to the second digit, it now specifically talks about coffee itself, which is 0.2. That means that there is a specialization of the product. Then when it comes to 1.2, which is the sixth digit, there's the last two digits of that sixth number, you realize that it has to be either roasted or fermented or so. That is when the transformation comes in.
0: And that has to be done on the African continent.
1: On the African continent. Yeah. So you can still bring in products from other places, but if it doesn't go through substantial transformation on the African continent, it does not pass under the AFCFTA. So very briefly, these are some of the things that we need to look out for, especially as SMEs, when we're looking forward to benefit from the AFCFTA.
0: I'm going to try and bring the rest of the guys in the conversation. The maritime bit, Andy, I'll get into that a lot, because even this morning I was trying to explain how fuel or a lot of the world crude is going through, and maritime is a huge conversation as well. But let's get into it now a bit more, because we know that somewhere last year, AGOA, which is a partnership between African countries and then the United States, suffered a bit of a blip, right? There was even a challenge as to whether or not we're going to make progress, particularly when Donald Trump came in and said, look, we're cutting aid, we're doing a lot of transformation, it has to be America first and all of that. Now, the understanding we get is that it's been extended into 2028. That almost immediately begins to serve as, I don't want to call it a challenge, but it's a bump in the road for us in terms of what we want to do on the African continent, because now the US market is still telling us, bring it to us and we'll buy it. So how is that playing out? I'll start with you, Andy, before I'll come to Harriet, on the work that you tell us is already starting and how we can do business amongst ourselves.
1: Yeah. So, we experienced some bump with regards to AGOA. it created some level of uncertainty for especially countries that have built their economies to feed into the US market through AGOA. So if you look at Kenya, their textiles industry really benefited from AGOA, about 98%.
2: 92.7.
1: Well, I mean, there's definitely always going to be uncertainty when it comes to political stability. My take on that is that African countries shouldn't fixate themselves on just one market. It's just like putting all your eggs in one basket. You need to diversify your offerings and knowing very well that any market can collapse at any time. And some markets can become unavailable to you at any time. We've seen what COVID did. We've seen what AGOA has done. And other markets, I mean, that is it. And this is the opportunity for us to also look inward into the African market to see what exactly we can do to augment some of these off-takers. For Africa as a continent and for Ghana as a country, we haven't even fully realized the benefits of AGOA. If I would put it that way.
0: With all the concern which came about, we haven't fully realized.
1: We've not fully realized the benefits. It's only a handful of countries that truly benefited from, a lot of countries in West Africa were doing below 10% of the full benefits of trading under the AGOA.
0: And yet we were complaining when it was
1: cut down. Yes, because those who were actually doing the trading were actually feeling the impact, because there was a direct pathway to the US markets for them. So it's like a sure banker. It's a sure market. Once you produce, you're able to take into the AGOA market. So they are also, just as with the AFCFTA having certain rules, AGOA also has certain rules. One of them is the 35% value addition to the product. So you are subjected to at least 35% of transformation of the product in an AGOA country before it can leave. The second one is that once your shipment leaves the AGOA country, the African country, it cannot be bet at any other coast until it gets to the US. That's number one. Number two, even if it does, the container cannot be opened. And the final destination must be set as US market. And so these are some of the challenges some of our SMEs face because there was lack of adequate information. And so to avoid all of that, they rather stayed back and then preferred to do either other continents or other markets or just the African market.
0: Let me bring in Harriet now, because since we started talking about AGOA and the volatility which we saw, and then the implementation of the AFCFTA as well, because even as we speak with the takeoff, us taking raw cocoa products, not every African member country is actually on board with respect to AFCFTA. So then comes, because you have the legal background, what the legal risks for SMEs possibly could be, even as we move forward with these two-prong approaches so readily available for them to take advantage of.
3: Okay, so just like Peter rightly said, AGOA's lapse in September 2025 last year, and its renewal this year, I think in February, must let the SMEs know that market access is not a geographical constant. It's a legal variable, okay? And this is going to expose them to certain risk. So I'll talk about four of the risks that SMEs are likely to face because of this situation. The first risk I'll talk about is the tariff volatility. And this can arise because the duty-free access can be taken away. And then there can be the introduction of tax element. This will definitely bring about operational cost for SMEs when they're exporting their goods to their trading countries. So for an SME, how can you avoid this risk, or how can you safeguard yourself? What you're supposed to do is the trading agreement you are drafting, ensure that you incorporate in it a tariff allocation clause, such that whilst you are trading with a partner, in the midst of your business engagement with the person, if there is any tax element suddenly sprung on you, there is already an element in your contract safeguarding you. You know who is going to bear that cost. Are we going to share it? Is it going to be your cost? You understand? So these are things SMEs must avert their mind to. Another cost or risk element that SMEs can be exposed to is contract allocation cost. This stems from the contract you are actually drafting with your trading partner. The wording must be couched in a way that you technically are exempting yourself from any risk. In drafting a contract, you must ensure that if the goods get to the port, who is in charge of it? So if you look at the Incoterms 2020, and these are standard international trade agreements, so it's available for you. So in drafting your agreements, refer to these terms because they already have the cost and the risk elements explained perfectly there for you. So you refer to them and you draft an airtight agreement such that you exempt yourself from cost. Another thing they can do to also safeguard themselves with a contract allocation risk can be to include in your contract a change in law clause such that if a dispute arises, which law are we using to adjudicate it? And I'd advise every SME, choose a law you are familiar with, because whilst trading, there is definitely going to be disputes, because even as individuals amongst ourselves, we can have issues. Mm-hmm. How much more a business relationship? So always safeguard yourself, find a law you're comfortable, because you're trading with two different countries, regardless of it being on the continent. Every country has their own rules. So ensure that you have inputted in your agreements the type of law we are going to adjudicate the matter with in case a dispute arises. Another risk, this is my third risk, right? Yeah. Another risk is payment and trade finance. This is a business. Definitely money is involved, you understand? So definitely in case of a hitch, there's going to be the need to safeguard yourself. So I'd advise every SME that if you're trading with a first-time buyer, insist on an irrevocable letter of credit, because you have not dealt with the person before. You don't know the person. This is your first time dealing with the person. So you don't know his financial capability. So ensure that you are asking for something that you know this is concrete, this is sure banker. But if in an instance where you are dealing with a repeat buyer, somebody you have worked with, that is okay. That you can negotiate a deposit to be paid. By the time the goods get to the person, they pay the balance. However, if since we are talking about Africa, in the instance where it's like intra-African trade, take advantage of the PAPS, the Pan-African Payment System. Exactly. It saves you cost with FX rates. It saves you so much cost. The last risk that SMEs can be exposed to that has to do with standards and conformity. Today we are talking about quality assurance.
0: Absolutely.
3: So this can be, let's say, I am sending goods from Ghana to Kenya. The goods have been certified in Ghana. It gets to Kenya and they are saying that we are not accepting the certificate
0: because
3: that you have.
0: The standards metrics are
3: exactly
0: different.
3: So they are saying we are not going to accept it. What are you supposed to do as an SME? Ensure that the body issuing you a certificate is accredited under the AFTA body that has been mandated. That is the AFRAC, the African Accreditation Corporation. So ensure that whoever is issuing you that certification, they have been accredited by AFRAC. In that way, it'll be difficult or highly unlikely for the receiving country to say, we don't recognize this certificate, we cannot take it. So these are risks SMEs are likely to be exposed to and how they can safeguard themselves.
0: Right. Hara, I'm going to stay with you just a bit longer, because in identifying the risks, I'm also thinking for a first timer seeking to take advantage of AFCFTA. I don't want to even get into AGOA and all of that, because I want us to remain on the African continent. Is there a place they can go to where they get advice on these things? Because there are a lot of legal requirements, even in selecting which legal system you have to choose in times of a dispute, for instance, and the many other risks you highlight. Where does a first timer go to get an appreciation of these risks? Yes, we're talking about it today, but who can they go to? How do they appreciate these risks and get advice? Is there a center within the secretariat in Accra where they can walk into and say, okay, I'm a business person, I'm trying to begin to do business outside of Ghana, I have a contact here who is willing to receive goods, but I'm a bit skeptical. I'm a bit wary as to what the process is like.
3: Thankfully for us Ghanaians, AFCO Secretariat is in Ghana, and we have a national coordinator. I'm sure their doors are widely open to SMEs who want to take advantage of this platform. So definitely you can walk into their office and speak to them. And you can also come to Asset Africa. We are here for you. Yes, we are here for you. So you can contact Asset Africa. Definitely. So we can take you through the do's and don'ts, you know, help you navigate your way trading with other African countries. Yeah.
0: All right. So the AFCFT and then obviously yourselves as well. We're talking about the risk, right? Sure. So perhaps I'll just stay with you a little longer on possible reforms, because you've been going around the continent already and you've been experiencing firsthand what the system as has been put in place is like. How many years now? It's been more than 5 years of AFCFT.
3: Yeah.
0: What can you stick out and say, okay, having done this for 5 years, these are the areas where we should be looking at and possibly reforming?
3: Okay, so for me, the first reform that I would hope to see is the member states that have ratified. I am opined, or I'm of the opinion that their legislative arm of government, their parliament, they must pass laws, okay, that would make sure that what they have ratified becomes binding in our country. Because it's one thing agreeing that I will take this path, and another thing ensuring that it is being done. So there must be a law binding, or a law enforcing what we have agreed to, such that there's not going to be
0: the continent wide, or every member state should.
3: Exactly, every member state. Because take for instance the Africa Quality Mark. We are trying to say that as a

0: containers. And let's not look at it in the lens of geography or distance. If you look at distance, definitely is it, you're going to ask yourself, why would a container leave the shores of Africa and go to a hub in, let's say, Europe or China before it comes back to another port in Africa? But these trade routes, imagine a trade route from China to any other African port. The volumes are going to be huge. Because today we even have individuals doing these importation stuff. They set up WhatsApp groups, import from China. So trade, every trade route from China is going to have a lot of value or a lot of volume. And when they ship, the containers are many. And so the cost per unit reduces. And we'll just look at an example of, we'll just use the illustration of transit through aviation. Transshipment is basically transferring the container to another vessel before it reaches its destination. And so it's just like how you transit through an aviation hub before you get to your destination. And so that is what makes it cheaper, because these routes that these major shipping carriers ply have the volume. And so shipping costs are shared, and then it brings it down. So that is the logic behind it. I'll cite this example. Currently, Africa's richest man, Aliko Dangote, his group just wanted a vessel to ship just 1,000 tons of cement from Nigeria to Ghana, and they couldn't find one. And looking at the volume of trade he does within Africa, it did not make economic sense to charter ships for this purpose. So as we speak, he's buying his own ships. He's building his own ships to do that.
1: He's starting a shipping line.
0: Yeah, starting his own shipping line just to, you know,
2: mitigate that risk
0: and move his cement across Africa without the cost of shipping within Africa, which is outrageous compared to
1: everything,
0: going outside.
1: Everything we do across the continent is ridiculously expensive.
0: So in a nutshell, the freight cost that we are looking at is more determined not by distance alone, but by network economics, and we are looking at volume and the likes, and then
1: But looking at it, and I'll come to you on Africa quality mark and how it can play in AGOA and all of that. But looking at what we have right now, you're mentioning to me, I didn't even know Aliko Dangote was seeking to start a shipping line. How long does it take, or how much longer will it take before we begin to reach the possible volumes where it begins to make sense? Because as it stands now, and at least the little, I won't call it the little knowledge, one of the things I know which is being encouraged greatly by our government is to have a lot of the manufacturing companies from Europe who want Africa to be their next market,
0: right,
1: come in, set up the manufacturing plant here. If it doesn't make sense to move items or goods across the continent via shipping lines, then that also becomes an inhibition to possible growth of industry, not just in Ghana, but across. So I ask a question, realistically, as a continent, when we have the conversation, how long do we think it takes before we get to a stage where we can have these things? Because that makes trade easy.
0: Yeah. So as to how long it's going to take.
1: It's a difficult conversation. it's a difficult question to answer realistically, but it's something that just came to mind as to,
0: yeah.
1: I mean, it's a challenge right now. How long will we continue to point to the fact that, okay, shipping lines and doing business and moving goods from Accra to Lagos, Accra to Johannesburg, for instance, is crazy expensive?
0: Yeah.
1: Do we then use that as a basis to produce more than we have enough to move around? Or it's a thought that's just coming across. Peter is seeking to attempt a broad response in that regard.
2: So the trade on the continent is increasing in volume.
1: Right.
2: We did 250 million dollars in excess last year. As at May this year, we've already done 270, meaning we surpassed last year, and the year hasn't even ended.
1: Yeah.
2: So meaning the volume is getting bigger. Whilst we wait for the acquisition of Africa's own shipping line, what I would advocate is that with the already existing shipping lines, let's advocate for

0: more routes to be channeled on the continent. And this is purely advocacy. You make a case. If it makes business sense, then they take it up and we move from there. If you do, it's just like accent. If there's no harm in accent. We've not asked. We have not pushed enough. If we sit down and we bring all players on the table, to the table, and say, look, this is the situation on the continent. Trade on the continent is too expensive for people to do. But I want to improve upon the less than 80% that we have going on the continent. So what do we do? As partners and as stakeholders, can we increase the routes to these hotspots so that as trade continues to increase, increase along the line, there can be a cheaper option for these traders, these exporters, these importers on the continent to serve as an incentive, really. And governments can support it, private sector can support it, and everybody would find it more lucrative. The reason why trade on the continent is not actually over 35% is because it doesn't really make business sense. Because if I would export my beans, my coffee beans from Kenya to Europe, and it would cost me time two of that to send it to my neighboring country in Uganda, why risk it? Why put myself through that time? So it's purely a business. It's not that Africans don't love trading on the continent.
1: So it's a business decision.
0: It's a business decision. And if it makes business sense, I think more business people would look into that direction.
2: Andy, yeah. And to continue from where he's leaving off, that is the major part of it. But then again, you know business people, it has to make sense. We have to look at the bottom line and see that it is profitable, which means that for people to even come to the table and agree to increase shipping routes in Africa, they have to see what they are going to get in return. And so that is when increasing the volumes will also make a case that if you bring your ships, you're not going to move away with empty containers because you are bringing in more than you're actually going to get to take to the next port. And all of those things are costs that will end up being transferred to the end user or the buyer. So that's, and long term, I think ownership is something we really need to look at. In Ghana here, I don't think we have any natively owned shipping line. Our Black Star line is defunct. And I read of a certain $6 billion plus partnership to build about four huge cargo ships. We are looking at 2027. I've not heard where that conversation is now. So I think looking at what Aliko Dangote is doing, if he has the ships, he calls the shots. Currently, government cannot really be depended upon, you know, to restart a shipping line. And so we have to look at PPP, public-private partnerships, where government can even back people up to do that. Nigeria has this Cabotage Act in place, and that is looking at localizing more of the maritime trade. Part of the funds that they get, they put in a certain fund to sponsor Nigerian nationals who want to raise funds to get ships for to fly the Nigerian flag. And all of these things are ways that, you know, ownership, we have to look at that long term. We can increase the trade routes. We can sit with some of these big shipping lines. But down the line, we have to increase production, increase volume, and then have our own ships. If we have our own shipping lines, we call the shots. So that is something that we have to look at long term.
1: Right, Andy, talk to me now about the standardization, right? Africa Quality Mark, and what role it can play in certifying maritime logistics services under both AGOA and then AFCFTA.
2: Okay, so the African Quality Mark, I think it originates from the African Organization of Standardization or African Organization for Standardization. And their fundamental mandate is to develop tools for standards development, harmonization across the continent, and also implementation, and all geared at enhancing Africa's internal trade and also product competitiveness. And so there's this ASO is the short form for the African Organization for Standardization, and there's this conformity assessment program, ACAP, and this is to enhance Africa's quality infrastructure supporting the AFCFTA by ensuring that there are harmonized standards and the goods that we produce meet these harmonized standards. Now to the African Quality Mark. It it is more geared towards products than towards logistics and maritime services. So probably down the line, if we want to look at that, we may have to get a whole different, you know, it's a whole different conversation altogether. But in terms of products, it serves as a trusted sign of product conformity. And you'd realize that across Europe, even here in Africa, if you realize that a product or an appliance is coming from Germany, is coming from France, we trust it so much.
1: The EU market protects.
2: The EU market, because there are standards, and those standards are upheld, and those standards are excellent standards, and those standards mean quality.
1: Mm.
2: And so that is what this Africa Quality Mark seeks to do. And so it's a continental certification scheme where we are promoting harmonized standards across the African continent to improve cross-border trade. So basically, what we are saying is that if something is certified in Kenya, we should trust that it is good enough if you have standardized or harmonized standards. That when it comes to Accra, we don't have delay the goods to recertify.
1: Yeah.
2: Right. Then it even tells a wrong story about we Africans to the outside world. That if you certify and your neighboring country has to recertify, then you don't even have trust amongst you. Yeah. So that is the thing. And so some key features and the main focal point is a single standard that says that one standard, one test, one certificate accepted everywhere. And then it also has a double-edged side where one part of the certification or a certified product that bears African quality mark has a national certification and also a regional certification. So in your country, it's accepted. It follows a standardized quality standards. And on the continent, it can also be trusted. So right. That is how it helps. And on AGOA, if these have to be benchmarked against global standards so that it's not just good enough within Africa. So even if it has to go out there and it's benchmarked against European standards, American standards, it answers that AGOA question.
1: So standards, I know the European standard is pretty much top in the world right now in terms of protecting the consumer. But in wrapping up the conversation, there's a message that's come through from Sefi Amo, who says that, sincerely, can we say Ghana has truly benefited from the Africa Continental Free Trade Agreement? He says he has his doubts. His concern is that rather than creating a balanced trading environment, we may have inadvertently given businesses from other member countries greater access to our market, allowing them to gain significant advantage at the expense of local businesses. What is even more concerning is the apparent imbalance in how trade is facilitated. Crossing into some of these countries can be extremely difficult, yet our borders seem relatively open to all manner of commercial activities by foreigners, sometimes with inadequate regulation and enforcement. If AfCFTA is to deliver its intended benefits, then we need to ensure that Ghanaian businesses are equally positioned to access other African markets while strengthening regulation at our borders and protecting legitimate local economic interests. It's a question I'm going to put across. This is a listener, a very ardent listener as well, who's joining on the conversation. That's their viewpoint. You're the, I'll call you experts because you're going around and you're experiencing. Is this lived reality? Is this what is on the ground, that it's easier to come do business here in Ghana than it is for us to go outside? And perhaps you will also be answering the young UPA student who was asking me that question, as well as to how businesses can take advantage.
0: Let me start. With regards to the reality, that is what it seems to be. For instance, last year when we were at Cape Town and we were looking at the trade statistics and volumes, if you juxtapose Ghana's trade volumes to South Africa and South Africa to Ghana, they are doing like times three of what we do. So the question then becomes, how is it that it's so easy for them to come, but then it's difficult for sometimes for us to go? There is an information gap. However, there is also the readiness gap. How ready are these businesses? When we did our survey under the AfCFTA, readiness for businesses, less than 22% of businesses were ready for AFCFTA, less than 22%. Meaning,
1: this is after how many years of implementation?
0: And this after, I mean, if you look at from the negotiations to the implementation of the protocols and to the adoption of it, etc., roughly about 7 years. But the key issue here is that the onus doesn't necessarily lie on the governments or the AFC, the secretariat. It lies on businesses to be very inquisitive. Why is it that there are some countries that are performing so well when it comes to trade on the continent and trade under the AGOA and trade under the AFCFTA? It is the business inquisitiveness that is making them, they want to find out, when you go for exhibitions, trade missions, there are people that come from countries and they are very rigorous and they are very tenacious and they want to benefit from everything. Yeah. Unfortunately, for our side, on the business side, sometimes we can be very laid back as Ghanaians. They don't want to push too much and they are quite, sometimes they quiver with fear at certain engagements. The solution is that readiness comes from, number one, understanding the agreements. Number two, preparing your house for those agreements, because it's not cheap and then it's also not free. Yeah. And so whilst we prepare ourselves for these agreements, both for the students, I think for the SMEs, readiness, information readiness, and sometimes even partnerships, because you can't even load a full container. You'd have to do some partnership. You have to do some, and there are some shipping agents that can actually help you do that. And I mean, probably after the call, you can link me to that student and then we can take the conversation from further.
1: Yeah. Most certainly. Harriet, you also have a bite on this one.
3: Okay, so before I even comment on this piece from the listener, I wanted to chip in something about the maritime. I think somewhere last week or last 2 weeks, I happened to have a conversation with the Kenyan ambassador.
1: Right.
3: And you see, what he hammered most, I was there with him and his trade attaché, what he hammered most as a barrier, that is like preventing trade or the free flow of trade, is movements, shipments. Mm. That is what was like the biggest. I was asking him that in terms of numbers, can he give me like a rough figure how trading between Ghana and Kenya is going, the volumes we are doing? And he was telling me that what Kenya brings in most to Ghana are textiles, okay, and also pharmaceuticals. But what is hindering the volumes from going up is the shipment lines. So just like Andy said, there needs to be like a nationwide conversation around our shipments. There needs to be something that has to be done to augment this. Other than that, we can trade amongst ourselves, but something minute might prevent us. Then somebody from the European country might come in and then take advantage. So that's something I think governments must take
1: a critical look at it.
3: Now to the comments from the listener. When you are reading the comments, I like what the listener, him or herself, said, positioning.
1: It's a he,
3: okay. So what he said, positioning. See, in life, everything rests on positioning. How have you positioned yourself to take advantage of this, you know, market? What are you doing as an SME? How are you getting information? Who are you talking to? What are you? You see, if let's say 3FM says that they are giving out freebies, they have made announcements, you have heard it, you've done nothing about it, how will you tap in? You understand?
1: Yeah.
3: So if you truly want to benefit from something, it depends on your determination, your readiness. You understand? That is how you can benefit from something. Mm. Because AFTA has given you a huge market. So if you ask me, access to markets is available. But what are you doing?
4: 92.7.
3: Okay? Our topic today was more on market access, standards and quality assurance. For me, if you ask me, the market access is available. What we need to work on as SMEs, as businesses, is our standards, our quality. What are we taking out there? Let me give you a simple scenario. In the mid-2000s, Ghana's export for pineapple, fresh pineapple, to the European countries, it broke down. Why did it break down? Because they introduced a higher standard. They moved from their smooth cayenne to MD2. Mm-hmm. And farmers who were unable to take advantage of this, they lost their buyers. You understand? So at every point in time, you must move a step higher. You must be ready to take advantage of anything that's available to you. If you sit on your bum bum, for lack of a better word, and expect that everything will come to you for free, it won't come to you for free. So the farmers that took a step higher and, you know, made it a point to produce pineapple in accordance with that
1: to standard. The certification exactly. And the standards.
3: They were still in business. But you can imagine that the number of farms in Ghana that lost out. That is how come our produce or our exports to the European country came down. Now for cocoa, there has been an introduction of the UDR compliance. Mm. So for now, if a cocoa farmer in Ghana, okay, wants to export his cocoa beans to the European market, there's a new compliance. It's talking about deforestation. Are you even aware? You are in a particular industry. You're in a particular market. Do you have information? Information will come to you. Information will not necessarily come. You have to find information. You have to ask. You have to do your research. So for me, it's about positioning. It's about how ready, how determined you are, what you are putting into your... It is your business. It is not anybody's business. So you have to do the work such that if there is something that will help you take you a step higher, you grab it. And listen, if you are the first person to grab this opportunity, you become like the market leader and everybody writes on you. So you become the pioneer. And everybody writes on you. So we are just not taking advantage of what AFCTA is providing, unfortunately. So I would rather appeal to SMEs. Please, there is a lot of opportunities. There is so much more we can do amongst ourselves on the continent. There is so much business, so much trade that we can do amongst ourselves. Let's make it like a business to find out, to learn, to be inquisitive. I think, I think Ghanaians are a little bit, you know,
1: timid.
3: We want to keep to ourselves.
1: Timorous souls.
3: We want to keep to ourselves as a MP and Huasem. I was so pale Huasem. If you're doing, see, my managing partner tells me sometimes a lawyer, to be a good lawyer, you must be inquisitive. If you are not inquisitive, you'll be a bad lawyer. Because you would not know that a new law has been enacted. Likewise in trade, you would not know that there has been a new incentive, a new reform, a new compliance regulation, a new whatever that you can take advantage of to take your business a step further. So positioning to me, like the listener rightly said, is very important.
1: Andy, you have a final word on this as we wrap up our conversation.
2: So just to add to what Peter said on inquisitiveness and what Harriet has also added on adaptability, agility, as well as also adding a little bit on inquisitiveness. I would want us to also look at it in a very collective lens that let's see this as an opportunity to leverage. Currently in Kenya, if my research that I read is now dated, when it comes to systems like the interoperability stuff that they do, they have the essence silos. They don't have that interoperability. Last I checked, I stand to be corrected. So in a scenario like that, if you're a fintech here, because it's not only trading goods, there's also trading services. So services can be, you know, exchanged across borders. And imagine if Ghana, somebody is in this ecosystem and understands that interoperability system. Why does Kenya have to build from scratch when we have the playbook? Let's think of it in terms of leverage. I know there are a lot of jokes on the internet about people buying shares from Dangote's, you know, IPO, seeing their tracks and saying that, hey, my track, slow down, and all of that. But you see, if you look at Dangote, you hear news that Otedola invested, I think, close to over $100 million.
1: Yeah.
2: Leverage. We need to begin thinking beyond just competitiveness. Your products, your services, everything has to be competitive. Yes, you have to have that edge. You have to prove that you are giving value for money. But beyond that, we can merge services, partnerships, manufacturing, and all of that. So in as much as we are looking at protecting Ghanaian markets, let's also look at it from the perspective that if foreign businesses come, we also get jobs here. We also get taxes. We also get other things. So there's a certain kind of mutual benefit. I'm saying this because if we don't take care, instead of opening up markets, countries are going to start putting in protectionist laws. And these things are going to go against, because these are non-tariff barriers. So if we think down that line, we may end up impeding what the AFCFTA is trying to do. So I'll encourage that we do technical cooperations, shared learning, whilst we do the continuous learning, adaptability, and the likes. So just to add a bit to that.
1: Guys, thank you very much for joining us. Andy Pippin Yeboah is Maritime Administrator and Trade Advocate with Assets Africa.
2: Yes.
1: Harriet Dora Kuma, Trade Advocate and Legal Advisor with Assets Africa. 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I've loved the conversation. I believe that student's question has been answered as well, because it's important that we do business amongst ourselves. And I look forward to our next conversation again, because like I always mention, trade is important. Trade has been with us since the first man, and so it's not something that will stop. Yeah. And so we have to find a way to get into it. Guys, thank you very much. You're still with us here on the 3FM Sunrise. Just a quick breather. We'll return with a bit more for you here on the show.
4: 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Good energy isn't just what we do, it's who we are. Goyal, good energy.
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1: Ten years of worship, 10 years of praise, 10 years of prayers, a generation of women lifting one sound to heaven. 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
1: 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Finally, if you have a bicycle, then you can join us between the 9th and then the 10th of October to chase 25,000 cities. It's a 3FM Toji Ghana from Friday the 9th to Saturday the 10th of October 2026, from Accra through Kweu to Kumasi. Ride for the ultimate prize of 25,000 cedis plus special prizes for the fastest female, youngest, oldest, blind and amputee cyclist. 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Call or WhatsApp 0531-10927 for a bit more in terms of details. The 3FM Toji Ghana from the 9th to the 10th of October 2026. Be a part of it. Now, I'll get into birthdays for you quickly, but there's something I saw on social media. Resident of Gomoa Potsin pleading with ECG to restore the electricity supply following a 3-day disconnection after a resident beat and injured an ECG staff during an inspection exercise. 3 days. 3 days without power. I would have lost my hair, because I'll be tearing it out. But I can understand, right, in fairness, I can understand the need to show them something small. But you can't deny an entire community of power because you want to show somebody a lesson. I mean, with all due respect to the Electricity Company of Ghana, that's not the way to go, right? If it was an entire community coming down on the officials of ECG, to an extent, I will understand. But if it's just one individual, then I will beg of us, right? But quickly, a bit more in terms of messages before we go, right? Messages before we go. Someone says, Helen, some parents are only interested in the first 3 or 4 choices of schools. The rest, they ask the teachers or cafe guides to choose any school. How can someone in the situation choose WAS as a fifth choice? It's a question he asks. And on that ECG matter, even, is it even legal? Right? Because, I mean, how do you disconnect an entire neighborhood for 3 days? Because they beat up, that's a assault matter. Take the person on. Why are you denying residents electricity for 3 days? They did it to so many residents for 2 months. They didn't have electricity. And for some very strange reason, we joke about it and we laugh. And we're saying, oh, Charlie, they are showing them some or something. We find very funny ways to phrase sometimes blatant abuse, right? And so, ECG, Gomoa Potsin, there are media persons who've gone to report on the situation. In fact, a day even without electricity, there are businesses there, for the love of God. If the reason, unless there's a fault, if the reason is they beat up a staff and you are punishing them or you are showing them something small, I beg you, that's not the way to go. By all means, report the assaults to the police. Deal with the individual who assaulted the ECG staff, because we do not condone assault on an ECG staff. We don't condone assault on anybody. And there are laws in this country that work towards that. But denying an entire community to the extent they are now pleading, begging for you to come and fix the light or return them onto the national grid. Please. Is it Engineer Dr. Julius Kwekpena? It's the ECG MD. Good morning to you, sir. Your people, I understand, have taken some people off the grid for 3 days because they were assaulting. There was an assault on an ECG staff who went to do inspection. With all reverence, let the people return to the national grid. An entire community should not, the sins of one man should not be visited on an entire community. I've ended my sermon. Let's get you into bed days right now.

And in fact, I'm returning to a second part of the sermon. The Public Utility Regulatory Commission. We don't have consumer advocacy groups in this country. Perhaps it's a cue whether I should start one or something. Because, I mean, how do you take an entire community of the national grid because they beat one person? I'm not trying to say beating one person is not bad. It is. But then somebody's business. The person might not even have known what happened. And then, so Public Utilities Regulatory Commission. Say, Dr. Shafiq Suleiman. No, I have to get that name. Yeah, I think it's Dr. Shafiq. Please, investigate this matter for the people of Goma puts in as well. Because it's not the way to go, right? It's not the way to go. Lots of birthdays today, and lots of beautiful and handsome people celebrating birthdays today as well. Yesterday there was a birthday, right? I had a birthday that unfortunately was not done. So I'm going to bring that back pretty quickly, and then I get into today as well. And so belated of birthdays to... Okay, let me start with the regular ones, then I'll come and do the belated one. So a happy birthday, first off, to... Auntie Vic, CEO of Hair Clinic at Chado. May the good Lord bless you, Auntie Vic. Just like my sister. Enjoy this day to the fullest, filled with God's grace and long life for you today. Happy, happy birthday to you, Auntie Vic. Also, a happy birthday to Elizabeth Hoto. God bless you greatly. This one is coming from Mavis. Is that our own Mavis? Oh, it's a different Mavis. To you, happy, happy birthday to you, Elizabeth Hoto. Then there's a happy birthday to Alfreda Owusu. She's got quite a number of pictures. You could be alternating Alfreda's pictures. God bless you, because the photo shoot has to be... We have to feature all of the beautiful pictures we take towards the birthday. So happy birthday to you, Alfreda Owusu. God bless you. This is coming from your entire family. They say they love you greatly and cherish you as well. Brother Dr. Emmanuel Ni Amataki of the Mini Cathedral at Aboso Kain, remain blessed. Brother Dr. Emmanuel Ni Amataki of the Mini Cathedral at Aboso Kain, happy, happy birthday to you as well, sir. Now, a happy birthday to Leslie from the team Viva Health Medical Foundation. Leslie, happy birthday. The team says they love you greatly. They appreciate the support and the effort you put in every day. And so, happy, happy birthday to you as well, Leslie. The next one, happy birthday to Priscilla, wishing you long life, good health, happiness, and endless blessings. May your new year be filled with beautiful moments and amazing wins. This is coming from Justice and Sika as well. Happy birthday to you, Priscilla. Happy birthday as well to Mrs. Abigail Toshi Abebio. May this new year of your life bring you greater joy, good health, peace, favor, and countless beautiful memories from your husband, Mr. Christopher Abebio. Happy, happy birthday to you. Happy birthday to Daniel Norte Yeboa, aka Honorable Dandari. Happy birthday to you. Wishing you long life, good health, happiness, and God's continuous protection and blessing in all you do. Danny from Laka Warai and Big Nana. Happy, happy birthday to you. And I'll get into the belated as well. Belated birthday right now to Mrs. Margaret Blewushi Avege Akabutu. God continue to bless you with long life and good health. Happy, happy birthday to you, Mommy. That's our show for you today. We're back, God willing, tomorrow with another exciting edition of the show. DJ Phil, I shared some snippet of some song with you yesterday. You didn't check your WhatsApp because you didn't respond to me.
Oh, it's streaming. Oh, you should check it. I wanted you to drop that one for us so that we used to close, because it has a very nice feel and rhythm to it, right? But we're out of the studio. We started with Cresta, but we're going to end with her because she's going to do the news update for us. But big thank you to Frederick Kunzo Tiani on production. Master Lord Amwabing on the socials, as always. DJ Phil on the ones and twos, and Helena Piampofu, the ever gracious Helena Piampofu, with us here as well. We're back again, God willing, tomorrow. Enjoy.

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1: Hello there, it's 10 a.m. Welcome to the news update. My name is Christabel Success Treve. Operators in the transport sector are expected to meet the transport minister today following the latest increase in fuel prices. Some oil marketing companies adjusted their pump prices on Wednesday after the National Petroleum Authority reviewed prices for the second pricing window. But at a crucial meeting ahead of today's engagement, the GPRTU accused government of increasing fuel prices while preventing transport operators from adjusting fares. General Secretary of the GPRTU, Godfred Abubere, spoke on Hot Edition yesterday.
2: What we have put down on paper is to present to the minister. And then what we normally do, I go into the ministry, and then we'll do take some 1 week or 2 weeks, and then to come out with a fair increment. We won't do that again. Do you know why? The government had gone without engaging us to pass a law now criminalizing fair increment. Criminalizing fair increment, such that when that negotiation table has not resolved, been concluded, and somebody increases fare, police will go and arrest the person and drag the person to court and prosecute you. And then there are prescribed fines attached to it. So if it is so, and we go today, and whether we negotiate to conclude or not, what we have tabled on paper will go out and increase.
1: That's GPRTU General Secretary Godfred Abubere speaking there. Now, Ghana has recorded more than 53,000 adolescent pregnancies between January and July 2026, with over 1,500 involving girls aged between 10 and 14. The Ghana Health Service says the figure translates to an average of about 7,300 cases every single month. The statistics have renewed concerns over teenage pregnancy, particularly among very young girls, and the implications for child protection, education, and development. Doris Amatifu is programs manager for the Family Planning Program at the Ghana Health Service, and she spoke to us at 3FM.
3: Look at our Ghana Demographic and Health Service statistics. We realize that as a country, we have a youthful nation. And let's not mistake it. Adolescents are not a homogeneous group of people. They have different, varied needs. So for me, I will not say that we are not doing anything right. We have a lot of policies. We have over 1,600 youth-friendly and adolescent health corners in our country, which looks at any concerns of adolescents within the public health facilities and across the nation.
1: That story is Amatifu. She's programs manager for the family planning programs at the Ghana Health Service. That's it for the news update. For more stories and update, don't forget to check out our website, 3news.com. 3 Lounge is up next with AJ.
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Coming up in the next 30 minutes. President John Mahama chairs a crucial meeting this afternoon in what appears to be a declaration of war on narcotics in and through the country. Also on this program this afternoon, opposition New Patriotic Party joins long list of voices speaking against an extension of presidential term limits. We'll tell you more.

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Three clues, one African country. It's landlocked, famous for wildlife safaris, and home to the world's largest inland delta. Can you guess the right country?

0: Thank you very much for joining us this afternoon. President John Mahama is this afternoon expected to hold a high-level meeting on deadline with dealing with the narcotics coming in and through Ghana. Expected in this meeting are the ministers responsible for finance, foreign affairs and the interior, head of Narcotics Control Commission, Ghana Maritime Authority, Port and Harbors Company Limited, among others. An earlier summons signed by the president's executive secretary, the institution's heads were to appear with technical heads to provide gaps within the country's security architecture and to provide possible solutions to the problem. And very shortly, we'll be crossing over to speak to our presidential affairs correspondent, Komla Kluche. But let me remind you of the details in that letter as issued by the executive secretary to the president, Dr. Callistus Mahama. And that meeting, that letter was dated 14th of September 2026 and said, invitation to a high-level meeting on border security and narcotics control. And it said that your respective invited to attend a high-level meeting to discuss measures to strengthen Ghana's border security and prevent the trafficking of narcotic drugs and other illicit substances through the country's ports, airports, and land borders. The meeting will review existing vulnerabilities, intelligence sharing arrangement, cargo and passenger screening systems, interagency coordination, and the development of technology to detect and disrupt narcotics trafficking. The meeting is scheduled for Thursday, which is today, 17th of September 2026 at 12:30 p.m. at the Jubilee House. Each institution should be represented by its head, accompanied by no more than one relevant technical officer. Participants should come prepared to provide a brief assessment of existing security gaps and propose measures to dealing with it. Let's speak to presidential correspondent now, Komla Kluche, who is monitoring what this meeting is going to be about. Komla, if you can hear us, we know per the letter given us by Dr. Callistus Mahama that the meeting is expected to start around 12:30. What can you tell us ahead of it, though?
1: Well, as I speak, the meeting is yet to start, but we've seen the security chiefs walk into the Jubilee House. A while ago, I saw Major General Paul Sebu Tanya Kulono, who is the Director General for the Ghana Port and Harbors Authority. I also saw Brigadier General Mante, who is also the NACOC boss, walk into the Jubilee House. Presumably, that should tell you that the security chiefs are coming in their numbers for that much anticipated meeting.
0: And I did spell out indeed what the executive secretary told us earlier. What more have you picked beyond what I just read from the letter that was issued on the 14th of this month?
1: Well, what we gather is not different from exactly what the secretary to the president put out. But mind you, the president gets daily security meetings, or he has briefs from the security chiefs every other morning. This one is presumably of essence, probably because of details surrounding security in the state, most especially the cocaine seizure and other issues that they've deemed necessary to be able to re-strategize on. Details, like I said, very sketchy. Nobody is speaking to it. They're tight-lipped on it. But the president just walked in a while ago himself. He has some other meetings ahead of the scheduled 12:30 meeting to which the security chiefs are arriving.
0: Thank you very much, Komla Kluche. He's our presidential affairs correspondent currently at the Jubilee House to monitor this meeting, which per the letter that was issued earlier on the 14th of September is expected to start from 12:30. And like you heard him say, already some security heads are marching towards the Jubilee House preparing themselves for this meeting, which should happen in less than 30 minutes. I do trust that we'll bring you all the updates that you need to know about it. But I did tell you, reading that letter issued earlier to us, that this meeting basically is to look at Ghana's borders through the ports, airports and other areas regarding what kind of measures have been put in place to deal with the trafficking of drugs in and through the country. We'll bring you more later. Now, residents and members of the Osuduku Youth Association are demonstrating over the deplorable state of roads leading to their communities and rice farms. The residents say that the poor condition of the roads, particularly those leading to their farms, is making it difficult for buyers to access their farms and purchase their produce. Joseph Armstrong Gold Alugwe is following this developing story. He joins us live on the phone. Joe, what more can you tell us?
2: Yeah, so currently here at Osuduku, where you see the residents, particularly the rice farmers, up in arms against government. The reason is very simple for them. Early last year, the Agric Minister and also the Finance Minister visited their communities and assured them that they are going to put things in place to ensure that their rice are bought and sent to the market. But a year and over, their roads still are left in the deplorable state. Their rice are not being bought. And this, they are saying, is costing them so much. What they are calling for from government now is for government to help them at least to make their roads more travel, to ensure that buyers come into the farm area to purchase their rice, Beatrice.
0: So what can you tell us about what kind of reports or responses they've received? It looks like they've had this problem for some time.
2: So Beatrice, they've been having this problem for so many years now. Myself, I've been there for a number of times, and which is why last year, the Agric Minister and also that of the Finance Minister obviously the place, and he assured them that their problems are going to be seen too. But from that time to now, nothing has happened, which is why they are having this demonstration. The demonstration is still ongoing. They are yet to present their petition. You're not too sure who they are going to give their petition to. We are going to keep our eye on

0: also the concern that parents have been dealing with regarding the placement system. How is today looking like?
1: Today is, if chaotic is not the word, then possibly I do not know, because it looks like since tomorrow is going to be the day of reopening, most of the parents are really on alert. And I think they have been frustrated for some days now. And so there seem to be pockets of chaos at some point. If you can even hear my background, you can hear others complaining. I've been engaging with some of the parents, and they are not impressed about the coordination. Yesterday was calmer, but today it looks like their hall has been filled, and there are even some more people outside waiting to be sorted. And all they are saying is that they want the respect accorded them, because they are sitting in a queue waiting for their turn, only to see someone coming from the front to just join the queue, delaying them. Others complain that they have left their workplaces and they want to be attended to quickly so that they can go back. Others are saying is pressure on them because tomorrow is reopening and they want their wards to go to school. But as of now, they do not even know the school yet, or they do not know the residential status. And so tempers are high, I can confirm here, at the NAPHOL Resolution Center.
0: And so for my last question before you go, is there a possibility that officials there will be able to at least solve some of the problems before the close of day?
1: It looks from some of the parents I engaged, they mentioned to me that they can see the queue moving, which shows that something is being done about it by the coordinators and the officers who are working on the issue. So even though it looks promising, they are still a bit frustrated because they are still waiting for their turn, and I haven't gotten to their turn yet. But as of now, I can see the queue moving and people are getting to the inside the barricade that has been created by the police. I can also see presence of the police today more than that of yesterday, possibly because the numbers have increased compared to that of yesterday. So even though it's a bit chaotic, I could still see some coordination happening there. So I can say that the people, or I'll say the officers, are doing their possible best.
0: Thank you very much, Safwa Abuahene. My colleague at the Computer Selection School Selection Placement Center bringing us an update of what's happening there. And that's it for the Midday News here on 3FM 92.7. My name is Beatrice Edu. Thank you very much for joining us this afternoon. Log on to srinews.com for more news.

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Coming up, International Finance Corporation urges Ghana to boost local production. Also, Ghana Revenue Authority boss urges West African revenue leaders to modernize systems to boost domestic revenue. And later, banks face financing pressure as mining contracts go local, raising concerns over supplier credit and risk. I am Grace Hamuajiman. Details shortly. Many thanks for joining us. Let's bring you the details. The managing directors of the International Finance Corporation, Makar Diop, has stressed that Ghana

0: must boost local production to make the economy less vulnerable to global shocks. His comments come as rising fuel prices and increased import demand put revenue pressure on the city, raising concerns about Ghana's recent macroeconomic gains. The development have also fueled calls for higher transport fares, with operators seeking a review of current charges. Speaking during a courtesy call on the finance minister, Diop said greater self-sufficiency in key sectors would strengthen Ghana's economic resilience.
1: So I've seen more and more, not only what is interesting, such question being discussed by the public sector, but the private sector now more and more is discussing it and see how they can contribute in it. What I'm seeing right now is to see more and more how we can, things that were imported and can be produced in the continent at a competitive cost, produced locally. Mr. Minister told me, for instance, Ghana is still on the poultry side importing a lot of poultry. There is no reason why Ghana cannot, on this side, be self-sufficient. I've seen it in other countries, and I've seen it in other sectors. So one of the things that we have been doing is to be able to indigenize the production in certain sectors, which will be helping not only for job creation, but to create a much more resilient economy and be able to be better prepared when shocks are happening. And this is from various sectors, being pharmaceutical, being energy, and so forth.
0: Managing Director of the International Finance Corporation, Makhtar Diop there. Meanwhile, the President of Ghana Union of Traders Association, GUTA, Clement Boateng, is calling on government to remove some taxes on fuel to ease the burden on consumers. Petrol is selling for more than 17 cedis per litre at some pumps, while diesel is hovering around 18 cedis, despite the 2 cedis per litre subsidy introduced by government.
2: This is a global situation. So sometimes if it happens like that, government government don't have any option. But what we have been calling on the government, also to do in such situations is to try and also maybe reduce some taxes so that they can also cushion the citizens. Otherwise, there's nothing that we can do, because this is a global situation, and once it's a global situation, it will definitely, Ghana is not living in an isolation. It will definitely have an impact as far as prices of fuel at the pumps are concerned.
0: Clement Boateng, President of GUTA, there. This is Business Daily on 3FM 92.7. Let's do some other stories now. Commissioner General of the Ghana Revenue Authority, Anthony Kwesi Sapong, has called on revenue leaders across West Africa to strengthen and modernize their revenue systems to improve domestic revenue mobilization. The call comes as countries across West Africa seek to enhance domestic revenue mobilization and reduce reliance on external finance.
3: Addressing the 15th West African Tax Administration Forum conference in Accra, Sapon says revenue authorities must embrace modern approaches and strengthen their institutions to respond effectively to changing economic conditions.
4: The answer to our development financing question does not lie primarily beyond our borders. It lies within them, in our capacity to mobilize our own domestic resources fairly, efficiently and sustainably. Deeper collaboration, bolder technological innovation, and stronger institutions. No tax administration, however well-resourced, can modernize in isolation.
3: Ghana's non-oil tax to GDP ratio eased marginally from 13.6% in 2024 to 13.5% in 2025. However, medium-term revenue strategy has set an ambitious medium-term objective of reaching 18-20% by the year 2027. Chairman of the GRA board, Kweku Ricketts-Hagan, highlighted the implications.
5: The essence of modern revenue administration is not simply collecting more, but understanding the economy well enough to collect fairly, efficiently, sustainably, so that when one revenue stream underperforms, the tax administration must be able to identify the reason quickly, assesses the risk, and respond appropriately.
3: Executive Secretary of the West African Tax Administration Forum, Jules Tapsoba, noted that the forum gives members the opportunity to learn from one another.
6: The good mobilization of all the tax administration to think and to bring good practice, to share knowledge, and to see how to strengthen tax administration's capacities. There are many things we can do to strengthen the capacity of these tax administration and custom in West Africa and be able to get more revenue for development.
0: That was a 3 business reports there. Now, before we go, Ghana's drive to increase local participation in the mining industry is putting pressure on banks to provide financing for indigenous businesses seeking mining contracts. Industry stakeholders say banks must find ways to support credible local suppliers. At the same time, they must manage the risk associated with financing businesses linked to the mining sector. Here is a 3 business report. Ghana's push to award more mining-related contracts to local companies is creating a financing challenge for banks and financial institutions. As mining companies increasingly turn to Ghanaian suppliers for goods and services, local businesses need significant capital to meet the scale, technical standards, and delivery requirements of the industry. But access to affordable financing remains a major constraint. Industry stakeholders say banks must find ways of supporting credible local suppliers while managing the risk associated with financing mining-related businesses. Ghana's local procurement framework is designed to deepen linkages between mining and the wider economy, with local suppliers expected to play a bigger role in the industry's supply chain. However, research has identified financial and technical support as key challenges facing local suppliers. The concern is that without adequate financing, some Ghanaian businesses may struggle to take full advantage of opportunities created by the localization of mining contracts. That was a 3 business report ending Business Daily on 3FM 92.7. Many thanks for joining us. For more business stories, please check out our website at 3news.com. My name is Grace Hamwa-Ajuman. Good afternoon.

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1: When malaria strikes your home, it strikes everything. 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Fight malaria back with Vegatem. Vegatem is effective, safe, and fast-acting against malaria. Vegatem tablets stays effective right to the very last tablet. Vegatem is also available in suspension for children. 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

Rasta run the area scene. Black, black, black, black, black Rasta. Taxi driver on the Roots and Culture Show. Stay tuned and keep it locked, I say. Rastafari, no. Black Rasta run the area scene. Black, black Rasta. Black Rasta. Black, black, black, black Rasta. 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

0: applause your show. Stay tuned and keep it locked, I say. Rastafari, I know. Black Rasta run the area scene.
1: 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All right, make we answer them now. 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
2: Greetings in the name of the Most High, Jah Rastafari. This is Never Garrick speaking to you. The first time here, Black Rasta. I say, who that? Them say he's a taxi driver. Well, yeah. Love this brother because he's the most conscious man me here so far in Ghana. If you have another one more Rasta conscious than Black Rasta, make I Never Garrick know for Jah live.
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0: You don't know the hottest show in the city right now. And B80, me say what?
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1: Ya waleta matamsanga.

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0: Rastafari, ever living, ever faithful, ever sure, Selassie I the first, Rastafari.
1: We must realize that from now on we are no more a colonial, but a free and independent people. Today, from now on, there is a new African in the world. That new African is ready to fight his own battle and show that after all, the black man is capable of managing his own affairs. Yeah.

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Give I and I this day, I and I daily bread, and forgive I and I trespasses, as I and I forget them who trespass against I and I. Lead I and I not into no temptation, but deliver I and I from evil, for thine is the kingdom, the power and the glory, for ever and ever. 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Him because I like dump and green pastures. Him let I beside still water them. Him restore me soul. Him let I in the path of I trust not for him namesake. 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For thou art with I, thy rod and thy staff them comforted I. Who no prepared a table before I. In the presence of our enemy them. Who no anointed I head with no oil. Me cup runneth over. Surely, goodness and mercy, I go follow I all the days of my life. Me I go dwell in the house of the Lord God. His foundation is in the holy mountain. The Lord God Jah love the gates of Zion more than all the dwellings of Jacob. Glorious things are spoken of thee, O city of Jah. All make my

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Him refuse to little behave and the suckling. Not even the dog will piss up on the walls of Babylon. Ever I go escape judgment in this time. Where two and threes meeting in the name of the Most High Jah. Are there so Jah there? If Jah never build up your house, the builder I go build it in vain. Same way if Jah never watch upon your house, the watchman I go watch it in vain. The name of the Lord is a strong tower, and the righteous run into it and them is safe. Many are the afflictions of the righteous, but Jah shall deliver him from all of them. And I give thanks and I say unto your name, O King of kings and Lord of lords, the conquering lion of the tribe of Judah, Amasa Yahuda.

And every living thing will dwell upon the surface of this earth. Yes, my name Black Rasta. I am your master Rasta Blast out a thing called the Heban Blender, running from now to the top of the Iowa tree. When I man set you free, like a bird from out of the cage upon a tree. I will give thanks and I sit unto that name. That name that is greater than every other name. I would mention of that name. Every knee of a bow in shame. This is the Heban Blender. And today is such a beautiful Thursday. Oh my God, have mercy. The 17th day of September 2026. My brother, my sister, today is such a beautiful day. Oh, 260 days already expanded in the new year. We are left with 105 days more to the end of the year 2026. And today is celebrated around the world. Oh my God, in so many different countries as something special. Today, my brother, my sister, is World Patient Safety Day. World Patient Safety Day. Now, patient harm is often caused by adverse events, and it stands out as one of the leading causes of patient mortality and morbidity all over the world. Now, many of these deaths due to adverse events are preventable with improved education and care. Most Patient Safety Day, yes, World Patient Safety Day was adopted through the World Health Organization, who, through their 72nd World Health Assembly that year, with a resolution titled Global Action on Patient Safety. So today is celebrated around the world as World Patient Safety Day. World Patient Safety Day. And today is also very important. Today celebrates country music. World Country Music Day. Now, country music is one of the most popular types of music in the world, as this special type of music originated in the United States of America. Oh my God, have mercy. It's related to the countryside of America. And of course, for that matter, its name. Now, it roots... Yes, its roots came from old-time music and blues. Yes, as well as a number of different types of American folk music. Now, this includes Tejano, Texas country, New Mexico country, Red Dirt country, and Cajun, and of course the Appalachian. Now, country music tends to consist of both dance tunes and ballads, which have harmonies, folk lyrics, and simple forms. Oh my God. International Country Music Day was established in the 1950s and is held every year on September 17. Now, on this special day, country music festivals are held at various venues across the world. Today is World Country Music Day. Do you love country music? Oh my God, have mercy. Do you know exactly what country music is? Oh my God, that is what we are celebrating today. My name is Etili Black Rasta, Ghana's number one, Africa's finest. Let me walk you through the 1.5 hours. I beg your pardon, 2.5 hours of this great journey of Pan-Africanism and consciousness. Right after this one, we jump into the segment known as the Taxi Jam, where we rock you with some quality contemporary reggae music. And today we're beginning with something from Alan Asha. He calls it the Ganja Farmer. Oh my God, have mercy. It will last an hour. Then we take a quarter of an hour when we do the segment known as the Voice of the Patriot, where we speak truth to power. Another quarter of an hour will see us doing the African history class. 2 o'clock on the dot, my brother, my sister, that time will be 2:30, the Shaka Box. 2:50, we'll do the segment known as the Tape of the Day, where we'll play your tape that is supposed to tickle your conscience and your mind. 3 o'clock on the dot, we draw down the catches on today's show when we say bye-bye to you. My brother, my sister, make a date and do not ever be late. By what time you would have been uplifted spiritually, mentally, physically? Oh my God, have mercy. At this point, can I just say a big thank you to my wonderful indomitable lions and duty, love and respect to man like Bob Franklin, my chief technician, alongside his able assistant one Rich the J and an aka Kikimi. Love and respect to the man called Joe Solution, big up man like Ike, Steven Della James, alongside boss Zet Agbaiza. Love and respect to one Aaron. I'm doing my social for today, and as usual, making sure I look pretty good right here on social media. My producer is one Lord Asori Batanda, and of course that man in absentia, one Caleb Lee Boy. My name Black Rasta, and I'm in the mood.

I'm a show, I'm a show, I'm a show, I'm a show, I'm a show, I'm a show, I'm a show, I'm a show, I'm a show, I'm a show, I'm a show, I'm a show, I'm a show, I'm a show, I'm a show, I'm a show, I'm a 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I'm a show, I'm a show, I'm a show, I'm a show, I'm a show, I'm a show, I'm a show, I'm a show, I'm a show, I'm a show, I'm a show, I'm a show, I'm a show, I'm a show, I'm a show, I'm a show, I'm a show, I'm a show, I'm a show, I'm a show, I'm a show, I'm a show, I'm a show, I'm a show, I'm a show, I'm a show, I'm a show, I'm a show, I'm a show, I'm a show,

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1: The car here you go buy, the congratulations to you go get. But afterwards, it will be you then the mechanic, where you 4 million, where you 5, boy joint, where you 3. Gearbox, when you see your 2,500, where you say, where you say, oh, now we will see a tip fire, a tip fire.
0: Keep your ride smooth with tips on wheels, maintenance.

Alrighty, if you're a car owner or you're a driver, this is the segment for you. We specially curated this segment to make sure that you are safe and your car is also in good shape. Now, before I even bring you the tip for today, I just noticed something when DJ Abiam kept playing the music back to back. I realized how just a few years ago, there was that very positive and active collaboration culture where you have quite a number of top artists jump on one song. And like, he played about four or five. And I'm thinking, yeah, I mean, what happened? I'm not saying that all songs should be so many collaborations, but it looks like it was a culture at the time. I don't know how we lost

0: I'm emotional.
1: Same.
0: Who the one you are going to be in mommy?
1: Oh, no, no, I'm actually teary.
0: I can't see anything.
1: Let me see you too.
0: I'm very sure you have not even met him before.
1: I haven't. But I don't need to meet him.
2: Not a lot of people.
1: Listening to the songs alone. Because we used to vibe to the songs.
0: You and who?
1: Myself and Oliver. Oliver Sway.
0: Clearly, it is Oliver. You don't even know one song.
1: Oh, I was singing
0: and
1: along.
0: And you my boy in a one tobacco cry.
1: I'm feeling intoxicated. What you mean?
0: That's Richie's part.
1: Feeling intoxicated. Ad libs.
0: Let me start with you. Jane.
1: Intrigued.
0: Yeah, let's get into it.
1: I feel what the lady is feeling. And there are a lot of causes for alarm for me in this situation, because what he's holding on to as an excuse for not moving into a separate apartment with her is because the family wants them to live there to save up for a house afterwards, after the first 2 years. That's the excuse. But then she starts a conversation and he's arguing with her about him not being able to leave his family behind, and his sisters also coming to say she's trying to take their brother away from them. There's like some conflict, because clearly the reason is not for us to save up. It's because your family doesn't want you to leave the family house, and that's a big problem, especially since she has stated clearly that it's a no-brainer, like leaving the house to start her own family after marriage is like a very, very big deal for her. So it will be hard trying to resolve this, because it's like one faction against her alone. So then she really needs to have a conversation with the man alone. It seems to me that he has his preconception, or he has his mind made up already, but she really, really needs to find a way. She has to talk with him about why she feels like the boundary should be respected. Because this family seems to me like they are not even ready to let this man leave the house. Like, he has to be there through. And even after that, I think the 2 years is a facade. She's going to, after marriage, going to 10 years in the marriage. And it becomes even more scary if the house is not as comfortable. If, like, every now and then they're intruding in your space, this is someone who wants her space. This lady clearly wants her space. So I think she shouldn't rush into the marriage first. She said the marriage is in December. She should hold off. She should make sure that this, if she can accommodate to be in the house with them for the 2 years, then he also needs to come to an understanding with her that after the 2 years, they should have financially been able to cough up money to find a place to stay afterwards. And he really needs to stay by his words. If not, then she's really messed up.
0: If not, then she's really messed up, Jane says. And I will move to Rose.
3: Yeah, so I think that from my perspective, if there's anything wrong with whatever this story is, it would be, my only concern literally is whether they would ever be able to like sit down and then have like a legit conversation about what they're going to do moving forward in their lives and their marriage as well, without their sisters and then the parents and the whole family tradition thing coming in. You know, because if you're looking forward to getting married in December, that's like less than 4 months.
1: Two months.
3: With your lives. If this is what you want to do, how are you now letting your parents and your sister play like a bigger role when it comes to decision making? The first 2 years is like, I mean, it's fairly the most important years of your marriage, and you need to be able to enjoy it to the fullest. That said, I think that there could be a reasonable reason why someone would want to live in their parents' house after marriage. They want to save and build their own space. It would be good, because at least they'll be able to save money and everything. That's if the conditions in the house would be favorable, you know, and that's something they need to sit and talk about properly. Also, there's also like very good reasons why someone would want to live elsewhere after marriage. People need their privacy.

0: people need space to go together as a family. People need space to literally build their own thing and start their own life. You know, I mean, that's also a part of it. So I feel like most of this whole thing...
1: What's a part of it?
0: Love on each other is important.
1: Jane's mic is off, so I want to hear from you.
0: Try. Mm. I feel like love on each other.
1: Okay.
0: I mean, yeah. So maybe living in the boy's family home wouldn't really be convenient for the woman. But I think that is also because they haven't really sat down to communicate properly. Right now, it's like all the reasons they are putting on the table is coming from the boy's family, you know, and that's probably what's making the girl not comfortable with it. If you are able to sit down with her as future husband and wife and then talk about it well, I think there'll be some progress. Also, if this is also really important to your family and it's looking like a tradition for you, why didn't you discuss it before talking about marriage? Why did you wait to put like plans in place and everything before you tell her? It's like sabotage. It's like you're waiting to get her into the nets before you say some of these things to her, which is not nice. So they would have to really sit again and talk about all of these things and come to an agreement or a compromise or something, you know.
1: Okay, so they have to sit again and have a conversation and come to a compromise or come to an agreement. Rose says, I'm moving to Oliver.
2: Trig, good. Is it afternoon? Yes, good afternoon.
1: Good afternoon.
2: I hope you are well.
1: I'm good.
2: Yeah. RIP to... Sway.
0: Oh, Oliver is really sad.
2: We move on.
1: Yeah, no, Sway is a big deal, actually.
2: Yeah, Sway is a big deal.
1: When he won his mobile in 2005 or so, it was over 50 cents and co. So yeah. It was a very big deal.
2: Yeah.
1: Yeah.
2: Anyway. So, Trig. I am not married. So I'm going to speak from an unmarried man's perspective.
1: Okay.
2: Also, I know, let me read.
1: Are you going to quote from scripture?
2: Yeah, from scripture.
1: Oh, okay.
2: From scripture.
1: That a man will move and join.
2: Yes, so Genesis 2:24, yes. Right? For this, therefore, a man shall leave his father and mother and hold fast to his wife, and they shall become flesh.
1: Yes.
2: Shall become one flesh.
1: Yes.
2: They didn't say the woman will leave their family. They said the man would leave his what? Family.
1: Family.
2: So, in that light, I feel this man is not being fair to the woman.
1: Hmm.
2: In that light. Apart from all of that, there's been an understanding on why this is being done in the first place, to save up money to, you know, build, which is a very legitimate, you know, reason to give. Mm-hmm. It's very legitimate. It's actually a perfect reason.
1: Yeah.
2: you would want to do that. But if these two people that are getting married in December have never had this conversation before, then there's a problem. Getting to this point, you must have had this conversation about where you're going to stay after your marriage. That should be like the first thing you should discuss even before you make marriage plans. Where is this man staying right now?
1: in his parents' house.
2: He's staying in his parents' house. And this woman frequents the place.
1: Yeah, but they are the boy squatters, so they don't share.
2: It's like, you know the house. You know who we are talking about.
3: How do we know they are the boy squatters?
1: But I'm the one who read the letter.
3: Sorry.
2: Ah, okay. So, because I feel like if this is somebody you have frequent, like people you know
3: visited,
2: and they are now coming back to you like this, then the family is questionable. Like, there are questions there. Yeah, how are you saying, taking you away, sisters are coming and saying you are taking your brother away, and since, like, it's, I think it's becoming too muddy.
1: Okay.
2: Yes. So for me, madam, sit your husband down.
1: husband-to-be.
2: Husband-to-be down and have that conversation. Mm. Be crisp and clear about mm-hmm. what you expect, mm-hmm. how you want things done, and what you can compromise, what you can accommodate, and then make your stance clear. Because as we always say here, what you are ready to condone in your dating stage should be ready to accept times five, times ten
0: yeah.
2: of it once you cross that marriage border. So if they are saying now that you are taking their brother away, if you marry Finish, they will say you are killing him. Mm-hmm. And you should be expectant of that. So for me, this girl should just be careful about how she handles this. I don't think a lot of people feel like the first year of their marriage is when they are supposed to enjoy themselves. Mm-hmm. And we've heard from several people during marriage ceremonies that you shouldn't necessarily let your family into your business or let people into your mm-hmm. business, like your marriage business. Mm-hmm. It is the two of you. You should handle it. You being in such a space, would it allow for that to happen? Would it allow for you to just be, like, to just have your own space, to just be and solve your problems by yourselves? If it wouldn't, advise yourself.
1: If it wouldn't, advise yourself. I've got a follow-up question, but we have 7 minutes. So you can take just a minute of that. Any of you can answer that. Well, reading the final bit of the story, she said, is living with in-laws after marriage a reasonable compromise to save money over the boundary issues I hold dearly? So, I mean, I want us to center. I'm not saying the previous submissions you
2: weren't,
1: guys are. Yes, no, I just want us to come to this part because also all of you agreed that made sense. That at least if it's to save money, then I just want us to look at the dynamics here a bit.
2: So you know the problem here. I don't think any of us have lived with in-laws before.
1: Okay.
2: Let me talk for myself. Yeah. I'm sorry. I've not lived with in-laws before.
3: By living. Sleepovers. Is it not enough?
2: I don't know if I will count that as in-law.
3: Okay.
1: Because it's not in-law.
2: It's not in-law.
1: It is illegal. You were stealing a human body part. You were stealing.
3: For what?
1: For your pleasure. And you want to make it formal. We won't allow that on this show. So please, not in-law.
2: So yes, that's just by way of, you know, being on the safe side. But then from what I have seen and heard, I don't think it's a bad thing. Mm. People have lived with their in-laws for years and are doing great. Mm-hmm. And for them to look out for you to say, oh, we want you to save up enough to have this, it is valid reason enough for you to want to go ahead and stay in the space. Mm. But like I said, you need space for you and your husband. Are you okay if these people that you're going to stay with get into your business? If you are, fine.
1: I mean, if it's temporarily, why not?
2: 2 years is not, 2 years is a long time. A lot can happen within 2 years.
1: Only January, February, March, April, May, June.
3: Times two.
1: Two
3: Christmas.
2: It's a whole... See,
1: 24 months.
2: 24 months. That's if you had given birth in the January, by the time you'll be leaving there, maybe with 2 years.
3: Ew.
2: 2 years is a lot of time. It is a lot of time. I'm just saying.
1: If your in-law...
2: Like I said, me, I've not lived with in-laws before.
1: If your in-law lives at Chadu... Chado around the Mahama area. And the house is
3: I was going
2: well
3: to say
2: gated.
3: That.
1: Yes, gated, you know, like where I sleep.
2: Like where you stay.
1: Yes,
2: eh?
1: You
2: give me yourself away.
1: Where I stay from Monday to Friday. You see, and there's a pool and all those things. Even your children will betray you.
3: They wouldn't want to leave.
1: They wouldn't want to leave. You know, yeah, so that's what I'm saying. Look at that aspect.
2: So from the way the letter is written, it looks like the house is within a bigger compound.
1: Okay.
2: That's how I'm seeing it. It's within a bigger compound.
1: You don't think that they're in the boys' quarters?
2: Even if it's boys' quarters, it's within a bigger compound. The boys' quarters is within a bigger compound.
1: So maybe you have some level of privacy.
2: That's what I'm saying. I don't mind. Like, maybe you have your privacy, but no matter what, once you are still in the same between the same four walls,
0: you can't have it fully.
2: You can't have like full detachment like that. Mm. Definitely paths will cross. They'll say you didn't sweep this morning. Ahana, Ifin, why are you not sweeping the house? Those kind of things.
1: That'd be compound house vibe. Anyways, it's 27 minutes after 4. We've just got about 3 minutes to wrap this up. So I'm going to open the phone lines and find out from our callers if they're okay with living with their in-laws. I mean, 0559-242-717, 0556-910-154. If you live somewhere around the Gbegbese area and your in-laws' house is at Cantonments, but I'm wrong, what's in I upgrade you, what's it? 0559-242-717, 0556-910-154. Hello.
4: Hello, Trick.
1: Evans.
4: Hello, Trick.
1: Evans.
4: Good afternoon.
1: Good afternoon.
4: Yeah.
1: I can hear you.
4: This issue, I've experienced it before.
1: Wow.
4: And it's not a simple experience.
1: Okay.
4: It's not good at all.
1: Okay.
4: Me living with my mother-in-law, with three brother-in-laws, in same house, plus my wife, it's not small experience.
1: It's not small.
4: So if the lady or the guy cannot, because a lot of things will go on. A lot of things, and if you can't control, maybe it will turn to another thing altogether. So
1: yeah.
4: My advice is, if he or she can control it, or can, I mean, live by it, fine. Because me, I enjoy it.
1: Okay.
4: I lived with them for 4 years.
1: Wow.
4: Before moving out with my wife. And it wasn't easy at all. But it gave me another experience in life too. So
1: okay. Okay. All right. Thank you so much, Evans. All right. Okay. Thank you so much, Evans. Let me move to my next caller. Hello.
5: Freak Martin.
1: MC Ajinkese.
5: Good evening, sir.
1: Good evening.
5: Yeah, this is MC Ajinkese calling from soon. But first of all, I want to ask this question. Is he the only male child?
1: I wouldn't know that.
5: Looking at the way the sisters are, you know, preventing him from going outside with the wife, she gets there and that's the challenge. Something of this.
1: Sometimes when you're a breadwinner too.
5: What?
1: If you're a breadwinner, the family don't want to lose
5: maybe
1: you.
5: The guy will go out and be spending the money all alone for the wife. Okay. That, but actually, it's not nice. What's that? I'm not getting your money.
1: I like that. He said the sisters should also go out. Let me pick my next call. Hello.
6: Yo, hello, Trey.
1: Yes, sir.
6: Oh, me free Ghana. Me free Ghana. Me free Ghana.
1: Me free Ghana.
6: Oh, yeah, chef, I give you na yepe kote. If you want chop fufu, it be kote. If you want macho, it be kote. Yo, abaneke.
1: Abaneke.
6: Yo, Che, Charlie. Yes. Uh-huh. This matter, I experienced some.
1: Wow.
6: But now it be the other way around.
1: Oh, okay.
6: But, the guy there, like, if genuinely they are prepared to settle down, ideally all these thoughts should have set in.
1: That's true.
6: It is not when you decided to get married and the family will be deciding how you plan your life and things. See, the one I experienced, my guy being into the same thing. Charlie, now go catch. You there, almost. I don't go see sure, she sure no. Oh, come on, you can get with Charlie. The following morning,
4: The girl insisted, you know, the house turned like strip club.
1: Hey.
4: The way them were there, shout out, Charlie, sound no matter the them two, Charlie.
1: Yeah, them two want some.
4: So, Charlie, to avoid some of these things, no, Charlie, then for move out, Charlie.
1: Yeah, all right, yeah. Thank you. Thank you so much. 0559-242-717. I'm picking just two more calls. At this point, I'm picking just two more calls. 0559-242-717. Hello.
7: Hello, Trick.
1: Yes, sir.
7: Good evening.
1: Good evening.
7: This is Apostle Prince.
1: Apostle Prince. Let's
7: Trick,
1: hear you, sir.
7: Trick, I owe you my daughter yesterday. She's the only one that sang the song.
1: Oh, okay.
7: So
1: okay.
7: She's saying, how is she going to take the...
1: Oh,
7: gift?
1: She should come. She should just come here.
7: Where?
1: Come to the 3FM premises. We share the same premise with TV3.
7: Okay. Right, again, marriage is not for small boys. So.
1: That's true.
7: So, what you should have come into your mind before you get into marriage to get accommodation where you and your wife will stay for the sake of your privacy and freedom.
1: Yeah.
7: Because when that girl cannot even fry egg in that house. They can't buy good soap to bath. They will say it's eating their sunset money. So that idea should be canceled totally.
1: Okay. All right. Thank you so much, Apostle Prince. And ask your daughter to come here with her ID card. Somebody just picked up their bag, I guess. So you can also do same. Let me pick my next call. Hello.
8: Hello, Trey.
1: Yes, sir.
8: This is Osman from Lakeside.
1: Osman from Lakeside. Let's hear you.
8: I bet my girl, make sure you don't go anywhere.
1: Oh.
8: Oh, yeah. I'll be the one, the letter she write.
1: Yeah, be letter, yeah.
8: If she don't know where she go, next time she will come to the studio there. So. Or she will go until now, wherever she will go. Make sure you don't go.
1: I see. All right, Osman. Thank you so much. And Osman will be my last caller. Guys, I will come back to you in the studio right after this quick break.
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2: And we're back.
3: Yeah, I'm a problem, dude.
2: We're wrapping up the conversation. 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This is a 3FM drive on 3FM 92.7. We're talking about a couple. They're about to get married, but the man is insisting they stay in their house with their in-laws still living there. The girl is saying the sisters, the man's sisters, you know, comes around and disturb them. And sometimes they say she's taking their brother away. She's asking, is it safe to keep staying with the in-laws? You know, looking at how she has her own privacy rules and boundaries and all of that. So I'm here with the abled panelists, and we're having this discussion. I call them the Abaneke crew.
3: If you want 10 macho ibi boko.
2: Guys, we're wrapping up. I will start with Rose.
4: Yeah, so I think that we have all, you know, fairly shared our opinion on the issue. Mm. I've never been married before. I've not lived with in-laws before ever in my life. But I feel like we've been able to give what we think about it. And also amazing listeners have also poured into the situation. So for you to bring the situation to us here, it means there's something you know that we don't. Mm. So I would like you to sit down and then think about all of these things that we have said and the things that you know for sure. Mm. And then see if you think it would work for you, why not? Also try and, you know, have the conversation with your
2: partner,
4: future husband, and then figure things out.
2: Mm-hmm. All right. Okay. Thank you, Jane.
5: Future sounds like some years, 2 years. Husband to me.
4: Tomorrow is future.
5: Sometimes if your instincts or your third senses are talking with you or to you, you have to listen. Mm-hmm. I feel like if it's something she could accommodate, she wouldn't have written to us, because it's someone she wants to spend her whole life with. Mm-hmm. She doesn't have to say, oh, I can compromise. And if clearly she doesn't want to do it, you don't have to. Also, state your terms to him, because it didn't come to you as a conversation. It came to you as an expectation, like you're expected to be here for 2 years until. So you can also state your terms. I can't do it. So let's hold off the wedding. After 2 years,
2: until we are ready.
5: Yeah, when we're ready, then we can move to our own space. I think that should work as well.
2: All right. Thank you so much, Jane. Oliver.
6: Yeah, so just like the two abled ladies just said. So, sincerely speaking, I feel this is just the lack of communication. Mm-hmm. That either it's lacking, or they've held on for it for too long.
2: Okay.
6: That reason for which is coming up now.
2: Okay.
6: Because I think where you would stay is one of the first few things you discuss with your partner before you delve into the whole marriage bits and all of that. And once you start dating a guy, you start going to his place, you start seeing the kind of family he has and everything, you should advise yourself. Is this a family you want to get
2: That's
6: into?
2: True.
6: Is this a family you are comfortable living with? If you really aren't, then there's no point to even get involved with a guy. Because at the end of the day, he's an extension of his family. Mm-hmm. It's a family. They'll definitely, whatever he does is good in their eyes.
2: True. Yeah.
6: So you just have to advise yourself. If the moment, even if he is the one making decisions not to go to the family, they'll say you are the one making him not come home.
2: Yeah.
6: So things like that would definitely be said. So
2: okay,
6: you just
2: so basically advise yourself.
6: Advise yourself.
2: Advise yourself.
6: And assess the situation. And
2: to the girls who, because I mean, I think sometimes the ladies too, the ones who don't have nice bathroom and nice and aesthetics and all that, sometimes it's not that they don't know, but you know, maybe nifie a jare niho or anase afi e wose o chichi every day anase u jare bia e se wo sa nsio na ye fino na utugu e wo abontin na obia be hu and their homes in Accra here without toilets.
6: Even. Yes, true.
2: So
6: true.
2: They queue and all of that. So yeah. When she finds a place where at least she can get all the
6: comfort,
2: You know, sometimes I understand my sisters. And not from sir, I understand. But please, Oliver is saying that be wise. Be wise. Be wise. 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

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This bulletin is live from our studio here at Adisawe Kanda in Accra. I am Martin Asiedu Date. Coming up this evening, President John Dramani Mahama gives security agencies a two-week ultimatum to harmonize port operations and direct that NACOC be part of container inspections at the port. We'll delve into the specific issues, especially on the back of that all-important meeting that the presidency held with heads of security agencies that control Ghana's borders. Meanwhile, the Interior Minister has alleged that moles within the security architecture are leaking information and compromising operations. Also on the bill tonight, more voices speak out against any attempt to extend presidential term limits to 5 years, the latest being the opposition New Patriotic Party. We have the debate here on Hot Edition. And finally, parents and guardians race against time to secure placement for the awards as they throng the Solution Center ahead of school reopening tomorrow across the country. We'll touch base with how the situation is unfolding as parents prepare to present the awards to school tomorrow, the 18th of September 2026. This is Hot Edition on 3FM. My name is Martin Isididati. Stay for details.

0: Let's settle down for the details of our stories this evening. And we are starting from the office of the president. And President John Dramani Mahama has directed security agencies to submit a comprehensive report within 2 weeks to harmonize operations at the country's ports as part of sweeping reforms to tighten security and improve efficiency. The directive was issued on 17th of September, which was Wednesday, during a high-level meeting at the presidency involving key stakeholders in narcotics control, national security, and the transportation sector. 3FM is learning that the president expressed concern about fragmented operations, duplication of roles, and gaps in security coordination at the ports, which have in recent times raised concerns about drug trafficking and revenue leakage. Dr. Alexander Chum is Deputy Director of the Narcotics Control Commission, and he spoke earlier to my colleague Kemini Amano on TV3's Daily Brief a few minutes ago and has been updating us on expectations or serious issues that came up at that meeting.
1: Hello.
2: Yes, I'm asking. The meeting was successful, was it not?
1: Well, the question is for me.
2: Yes.
1: Oh, sorry. I didn't really ask anything. All right, so good afternoon to you. Viewers, and then the kind of access that we needed, we were more or less restricted from the past government to date. And that is what the president has stepped in to ensure that the right thing is done. So, for instance, if you look at the joint inspection team, NACOC was not part. But how could you, which country, with no joint inspection on exports at the ports, and an agency such as Narcotics Control Commission will not be made part of it? But this was a directive of more or less a presidential directive from 2018. So today, I'm very grateful to His Excellency that, knowing very well that he understands the need for such an agency to be part and parcel of such steps, he has instructed for the right thing to be done, and I'm extremely grateful to him.
2: How is that by itself alone able to help you address the issue around narcotics going through our ports?
1: What it means is that now you can't do any export without NACOC. Once that takes off, you can't export anything without going through NACOC. So you're going through our security check decks where you'll be registering, and everything about your export will be known to NACOC, and you come there to inspect it as well.
2: Are you equipped?
1: Listen,
2: right. Finish that point.
1: Yeah, so it will strengthen our role at the port and for us to be more efficient than we are now. So it's very good.
2: Are you equipped to be able to determine or make determinations at the ports?
1: All these things were raised. The things that we need more have all been raised, and it's part of the 2 week thing that he has given us to work on, and by the end of the 2 weeks, a strong directive is going to be given. So he's ready. And I mean, that is one thing that makes me very happy. We have a president that things happening because of, the zeal that he is adding to his work or his role as a president. He's making sure that all things that need to be fixed must be fixed.
2: I see.
1: So aside, if you look at today's meeting, all the needed agencies were there to ensure that everyone's role is played and played well. And those who needed to be factored in, that were not factored.
2: Right. So DDG.
1: As for the equipment, like I said, he has instructed that within the 2 weeks, everything that needs to be put together for him to know what that we need needs to be put together. And obviously, he's going from the finance minister was part of the meeting. So where he needs to direct finance ministry, he will direct them.
2: So if we're doing all these things now, is it indicative of the fact that we couldn't do them before? That the agencies that existed at the port did not have the capacity to be able to do this?
1: That's what I told you earlier on. That which serious country would meet and decide that we are limiting agencies that can check exports when they are going out? And we have taken out Narcotics Control Commission, which is the sole agency responsible for drug law enforcement. Every other agency comes second. Every other agency
2: the other agencies were not testing for drugs. They were not searching for drugs.
1: who wasn't checking for drugs.
2: I mean, the agencies prior to now were not checking for drugs. Is that what we're saying?
1: It's not their mandate. Customs core mandate is revenue. It's not their mandate to be checking drugs or not seeing it.
2: Mm.
0: So that's the voice of Dr. Alexander Chum, who is Deputy Director of the Narcotics Control Commission, speaking earlier to Kemini Amano on TV3's Daily Brief. Let's go to the presidency now. Komla Kluche is our presidential correspondent, and he's joined us for a quick chat. Komla, thank you for your time. Is the meeting still ongoing, or as we speak, it is over? And what are the key issues we are picking up?
3: Well, the meeting ended, like I did say earlier on, the meeting lasted for just about 2 hours, and the demands of the president through his secretary was to the security head to be at that meeting by themselves, and then an additional technical staff of the various agencies that they headed to make a presentation to him. After listening to them and knowing their strategy, and most especially with information sharing regarding security in the country, then the president gave the marching orders that 2 weeks ultimatum need to be harmonized. However, he was quite concerned about the role NACOC played at the port, where they were at the point of inspection before there's an exportation. As we speak, through a cabinet memo in 2018, the services of NACOC was withdrawn, at least from what our sources tell us. That's largely the president and the security services believe may also be affecting the operations of NACOC, and also the fact that they need to be ahead of this drug guys. And so it's the more reason why the president has restored NACOC back there. And then there's also the need to retool NACOC. That already has started, but there's a lot of retooling that needs to be done to the drug enforcement agency, and then also the other security services within the whole architecture. And so these were the things that the president did make of it. But he was very concerned about the fact that this issue, or this single bust, so to speak, has brought a lot of disrepute to the name of the country. And he's not enthused about it one bit, and feels that, yes, a lot more has to be done. However, there's some commendation we are told that came. And yes, I mean, with the collaboration of the security agencies, a lot of the arrests have been made, but it is primarily their job. They need to be on top of it and so that they are able to curb some of the seepages, or the very few ones that are able to slip through the system and go. There should not be a situation where the drug would move from our shores here and gets to another place before it is noticed. No, it has to be found out here, and the measures must be put in place for it to be dealt with here, and then the proper arrest and all.

0: I don't.
1: We're establishing that.
0: Yes. Yes.
1: So ego is like, and it's like a negative, for lack of a better word.
0: Ego is boastful.
1: It's boastful. Okay. Okay.
0: Ego is arrogant.
1: Okay. Okay.
0: Ego. I want to find another word that is okay to use on radio. Because the words are there, but yes. Most of them, yes. So ego is boastful. Ego is arrogant. Ego is stubborn. Ego is disrespectful. Because, sorry, it's only ego that can make you even talk to someone older than you in a certain way.
1: True.
0: And feel it is okay. I mean, because I am right, so... And for all you know, maybe you are even riding on a fool's horse. You are wrong.
1: Yes.
0: But to you, your ego is making you believe or feel that, oh, okay, I am right. And
1: wow,
0: this is more like, this is my right. I know my right. I'm okay. And my ego will be bruised if I go and say sorry. Or people will laugh at me if I go and say sorry. Or people will say this if I back down.
1: Speaking of that, have you ever, you know, like doubled down on a position simply because admitting you were wrong felt embarrassing?
0: Oh yeah, yeah. A couple of times.
1: I like Reggie.
0: Couple of times, that one.
1: Wow.
0: Yeah.
1: You double down on a position.
0: A couple of times.
1: Wow. Like, okay. What has your ego ever cost you?
0: A relationship with someone. Very, very important. A very, very important person to me. And that time my ego told me this person can be replaced.
1: Wow.
0: Yes.
1: So then you just moved on, you cut the person.
0: That's like 11 years ago. And still, when I sit down and think about it, I'm like, okay, maybe I could have done things better, or I could have changed stuff.
1: I like that.
0: I hope the listeners are not thinking what I am not thinking. But
1: what do you think the listeners are thinking?
0: We'll leave that one to them. But yes, it was ego. You know, there are certain things that, you know, everyone is upset. Everyone is on their high horses and they feel, oh, if one person just says sorry, everything will be okay. But this one's ego is flying high. This one's ego is also at another level. Mm-hmm. So everybody stays on their horses and no one demands the horse. And we are all up there.
1: He
0: says, okay, you can go your way. I can go my way.
1: You know what? I mean, this brings to mind a friend of mine. I wouldn't say a friend. Somebody that I was with years ago just came back from a trip. And even though she's gone back, and she said, oh, I want us to meet. I want us to talk. And I had even forgotten that she said that I called her one day and told her she was unserious. And because of that, I am moving on and I'm moving on without her. And she said the way I said it, she could tell, like it came from a place of like a very egoistic type of place. And she was even saying that, you know, she could work on herself if I could point out, but I had no points. My thing was that...
0: An agenda.
1: I don't think we can do this again. You know, and she said that lived with her for a very long time because she was very hurt. But she also understood, because maybe at least the little respect was that I called her, talked to her in person. But she said the way I said it, if she believes that if she was a bit weak, she could have harmed herself.
0: Yeah.
1: And it took me humility to realize it. And I was like, wow. And I said, you know, I was young. And you know, at that time, I was very silly. So forgive me.
0: You are still young. So then you were younger.
1: I was younger. I mean, thank you. I was younger, and she understood. One other time, and this is me spilling my beans. One other time, there was this other one that I had promised myself that I realized that I didn't do right with her. I wasn't right, and so even though we had broken up, I told myself that before I marry, I would want to meet this lady and apologize to her for some of the things that I did. And, you know, I was happy that when I met her, she was happily married. So when she said, when I broke down and I apologized to her that I didn't treat you right the way I did, blah, blah, blah, she said,

0: said, don't worry about it. Now I have moved on. But I'm happy
1: you realized it.
0: Realized it because I held you in my heart. And I don't know, for some reason, I just felt like, no, let me go and apologize to this person. So this matter we are discussing is very, very serious.
1: I've had a similar issue before that at a point, there was also someone that I was with. I felt like, no, I need to talk to her. Well, she's still not married anyway.
0: Okay.
1: But I felt I needed to talk to her. I drove all the way. It was just one day like that. The thoughts were just there. So I called and asked if she's still working at the same place she used to work. And she was asking questions. I mean, why do you want to know? Like you care. That kind of thing. I said, no, we need to talk.
0: Yeah.
1: I drove all the way there, went to meet her and brought up some things. I realized I didn't treat you right. I realized a lot of things. And the number of things she told me that I was doing that was hurting her.
0: Wow.
1: For me, it was,
0: one of those things, yeah.
1: But she mentioned the number of things that I was doing that was hurting her. Most of the time, she would try and give me a chance. She would try and explain to me. So I realized it. I wouldn't even listen because, my ego would be bruised if I go down from my horses and say, oh, I'm sorry, I didn't. And it was that I actually became very, very emotional then.
0: Wow.
1: Apologized to her. I said, I am sorry. I'm not coming to you to say, let's come back.
0: Yeah, I just want to apologize.
1: I just want to say I am sorry because I realized I didn't treat you right. And she was happy about it. We're happy about it. After that, we spoke for like a day or two. And that was it. I mean, yeah, everyone is okay.
0: All right, thank you so much. I'm in the studio with Reggie, and this is Memphis AIDS. This is a space where men get to have genuine conversations, open conversations. It's not as if we have nothing doing, and it's not as if we want to just tell our stories, but we're opening up for men to be able to open up as well. Reggie, why do you find some men? Why do you think some men find it easier to apologize through action? You know, I was just a few minutes ago, I was talking to my boss about one lady that boldly told me that, look, my ex, it was getting to her birthday. And she said, and I said, I know your ex is a very wealthy person, blah, blah, blah. She said, I know. But guess what? Let's bet. On my birthday, the most he will do is to send a car company to bring me a book to pick,
1: to choose.
0: And then on that day, he will tell me he's not in Ghana. He will not be in Ghana. He's never made time to, let's say, spend time
1: with her.
0: With her. And I foolishly went for the bet. You know, she won. She won. So, you know, why do you think some men find it easier to apologize through action? Maybe sending flowers, you know, maybe suddenly they think they've repented. So you should catch up. And then maybe they want to take you out, take you on a trip and all of that.
1: I've been at that phase too before. So I don't know why it even felt like a swift attack.
0: Then I'm sorry.
1: Many things with those. Because, you know, most of the time when saying sorry verbally is difficult for you, sometimes, yeah, you realize what you've done, you are shy. I say, you want to do something. Saying the sorry is difficult. So you want to do something to prove to the person, oh, you are sorry. Until you are able to master the courage to say the words, I am sorry. There are people who say, I love you more times than they say, I'm sorry. And they don't really mean it even though. So I was at that phase that I'll do something to you. I know you have said, maybe we are together. You are in your corner, I'm in my corner. You know that thing, maybe you are sitting somewhere, I come and stand. You are watching TV, I'll come and block your view from watching the TV. I know you are not talking to me, I'm also not talking to you. Like we are not in good terms. Come and block you from watching the TV. See whether you smile or, you see, those yeah, no ways space. Of trying to get to. I think it's just a way of running away from saying it. Because still, yeah.
0: What does saying it take away from you?
1: Hey, there's that ego is still there.
0: Still there.
1: That ego is still lurking somewhere, watching whatever is going on. So until you actually learn, and it's a very, very difficult process. I can say for a fact, it's a very, now I can say sorry, but actually when I mean it.
0: Yeah.
1: If I don't mean it, I won't say it at all.
0: Which I think is better.
1: If I don't mean it, I won't say it. Now, for some years now, I'm able to say, sorry, I realized what I did was wrong. And one thing that one of my bosses taught me, he says, an apology comes in three forms. The first one, accepting that I have done this, it is wrong. Two, apologizing for what you have done verbally. And if there's anything else you can add, and ask whoever it is that you wronged, is there anything I can do to make up for whatever inconvenience or damage I have caused? And since I was told that, it's been really, really helpful. So let's say, Trig, I'm sorry I spoke to you in this way. We are brothers. There are some of those things, you know, sometimes we get upset and all. I'm very, very sorry. I didn't do well. Mm. But Charlie, how about maybe go for a bottle of beer or something? Because maybe I know you will go for that. But if it's someone that I don't know how to, like, cover up through action, or I can ask, okay, so is there any way, or do I get a chance to actually say sorry properly, or to make up for whatever it is that I have done? And if the person has forgiven you, I'm sure he or she will tell you, oh, maybe don't worry. So far as you've apologized, it's okay. And when you genuinely apologize, they will know.
0: True.
1: When you genuinely apologize to someone, they will know.
0: They will know.
1: Because their energy will be there.
0: Mm.
1: But if you come and play victim and I said, you are apologizing with excuses. I know what I did is wrong and I'm sorry, but I had to do this because of that. You are still justifying whatever it is that you've done. So if you genuinely apologize, they'll get to know.
0: All right. Speaking of genuineness, can a man genuinely love a woman and still allow his ego to destroy the relationship?
1: I think it's there. That one too is there.
0: It's there.
1: That one too is there.
0: When a man says, I am the man, so I shouldn't have to explain myself, what does that really mean?
1: It's childish talk.
0: It's childish, eh?
1: I think it's childish talk.
0: Mm.
1: I've done that before. It didn't help me.
0: Okay.
1: I felt like, yeah, I'm supposed to call the shots. Because, I mean, and I'll go back to growing up again. Most of the time, I had to make the decisions, even for my senior siblings. Because, he's a boy. One day he is going to be the man of the house, so he should learn from now. And I feel, no, if I say the lights should be out when we are sleeping and the others want it on, it should be out. It should be off. If not, I am going to cause chaos, or I'm going to throw tantrums.
0: Yeah.
1: And I'll get away with it.
0: Mm.
1: So when you do things like that during your childhood, you grow up with it. Even in your relationships, you feel, hey, when you say, sit here.
0: Yes.
1: That is what it's supposed to be. Mm. And when you do that, you never learn anything, because most of the time, even your partners are going to be scared to talk to you about certain things.
0: True.
1: There are things that could be coming your way, coming to harm you, but hey, if I go and tell him, I know the way he is.
0: He is, yes.
1: So I won't even tell him at all.
0: Mm, this matter. Mm. All right. I think at this point, we're going to go for a little break. It's a musical break, actually. Is there any song you want us to play for you, Reggie?
1: Song. I grew up listening to a lot of Ekuti Anyomo.
0: Well, we can play any for you.
1: Okay, I think the most recent one is If You Say It Be Easy, Duan Mekwisi.
0: Okay, so that's Sarkodie and Dope Nation. All right, ladies and gentlemen, we're going to go for a quick musical break. And when we come back, I have a few more questions. I mean, there's a conversation about men and ego, why men don't say sorry. Or the main question here is there something that your inability to say sorry caused you to lose? We'll be right back. This is 3FM, and this is the 3FM Drive.

0: 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On the 3FM Drive, we're having a conversation on member seats. This is a segment where men get to sit down and have genuine conversations. And this evening, I'm doing that with my man, Reggie. Reggie, we're back. And I want us to look at where men actually learn. So my question is, where do you think men learn this reluctance to admit vulnerability? Okay, I think you answered that earlier.
1: Yeah, it comes from the upbringing and all.
0: Yeah. Yeah. But do we sometimes confuse being respected with always having to be right?
1: That one, it cuts across both men and women. Sometimes we feel even being feared is being respected.
0: Hmm. Being feared.
1: Sometimes, yes. People think, everyone is running, going to hide.
0: Yeah.
1: And that means they respect you. Being feared and being respected are two different things.
0: True. I mean, I was reading a book and the writer said something very funny, but very powerful, that you can communicate your dissatisfaction and any other thing without having to shout, without having to, but you still remain firm.
2: Yeah.
0: And I think sometimes, like you said, a lot of people confuse shouting and moving around and for you being respected. But I know people who can calmly tell you, we're not going. I am not giving you this. You are not touching this. And you see people not doing it.
2: Yeah.
0: Because then sometimes I ask myself, what if it's in your absence? Because I think respect is when people still do things when you are not even there.
2: Yes.
0: That's when people actually respect you.
1: Because even right now at my age, I was lucky to turn 40 in March. Right?
0: Congratulations. Welcome to the fourth floor.
1: There are certain things that my dad is not around. I lost him when I was 10. Mm. So it's 30 years. And there are certain things that when I am going to do now, I ask myself, would he have allowed me if he was there?
0: Yeah.
1: And the question is no. Would he be happy
0: if he was still here? Yeah.
1: No, he won't be. Before I even think about, okay, and then now it comes to my daughter, how would she feel if she hears her dad did this or that? Yeah. And all these people are not around me immediately here. But you see, because of that foundation or that thing that has been built there, that respect, that love for them, it still guides me. And it helps me even more than they that I am considering them to not do whatever it is that I am not doing.
0: Wow. Wow, that's powerful. Now that we're talking about respect, what should a man do when let me change it. Can constantly protecting your pride actually make you lose respect?
1: if it's positive pride, I don't know if I'm making sense, but if it is positive pride, protecting
0: is that positive pride and negative?
1: I'm saying that because maybe it depends on the situation, whatever it is. Because I may have worked on, let's say, Trigg has this trademark of, okay, when he's on radio, there's this particular thing he does. And it's something to be very proud of that other younger radio presenters or hosts or anchors would learn from it. This is something you're very, very proud of. Or this is a brand that you've taken years to make or create. With that kind of pride, there are certain things that you still won't do no matter how much money they bring to you.
0: That's true.
1: So that is what I would call positive pride.
0: Okay.
1: And then there is that one that, oh yes, I am Reggie. So I mean, whatever it is that you do, I'm always right.
0: You know, I actually thank God that I learned humility and I'm still learning before coming here. Because I mean, my producer is a no-nonsense guy.
1: Oh yeah, we all know.
0: So there are times sometimes I look back and I'm like, wow, I have really changed.
2: Yeah.
0: Because I have walked away from things because of some very basic things that if I had stayed there, probably I would be somewhere very far from where I am now. And so I appreciate him because he keeps me on my toes.
1: Yeah.
0: And sometimes when I listen to him, I also see my past, a bit of my past in him.
1: Mm-hmm.
0: You know, where, you know, he says it as it is. And then sometimes when he makes his mind, it's difficult to change.
1: Mm-hmm.
0: And I think all that counts when it comes to being able to say sorry.
1: Yeah.
0: You know, like yesterday or a few days ago, we had an issue regarding work. I pointed out something to him and he came back to say, to apologize for it. And I'm learning to do same. Originally, I will not.
1: Yeah.
0: That you've given me a positive critique, Krampono, that I know that I didn't do well. Okay, maybe I should have tweaked this, but I won't mind you. Mm. I won't even consider your thoughts.
1: Mm.
0: So now I see growth. I see that I'm growing, or I've transitioned into a different person. But you know, Reggie, I want us to get personal now.
1: Mm-hmm.
0: I hope you don't mind.
1: Oh, no, no problem.
0: Okay, great. Reggie, what is one mistake you made that taught you the value of saying I was wrong?
1: I think one of the biggest ones is the fact it caused me not being with my daughter's mother now.
0: Mm. Wow.
1: Yes.
0: That's deep.
1: It's one of those things that a lot of things that happened that I could have said, I am sorry. I didn't do well.
0: Well,
1: I'll make sure to not repeat it next time.
0: Mm.
1: How do I make it up to you for whatever it is that I did? Because like the discussion we're having when we're off, I think somewhere a year or so ago, I spoke with her. We're talking about my daughter and a conversation came up. Something came up. She referred me to something and mentioned that when you get angry, you can make someone jump off a bridge.
0: Mm. Wow.
1: That is what she told me.
0: When you get angry, you can make someone jump off a bridge.
1: I could make someone jump off a bridge.
0: That's a dangerous man's lips.
1: And I told her, well, the Reggie you knew before is no more the Reggie you know now. Because, I mean, maturity has set in. And we were all younger. I mean, young parents that we didn't know when it comes to parenting, it was a first time for all of us. We didn't know our left from our right.
0: Yeah.
1: Frustration comes in and everyone is handling things the way they think could be handled. And then there was a point that I think we had a fight about something and her grandfather was like telling the mother that, oh, these children that are having childish issues and you people are worried about it.
0: Mm.
1: And even that, I was sitting there and was looking at the man some way. And in my mind, I'm like, see this old man, you think we are children. I'm 30 years, she's 27. And you think we are children. But now I understand what he meant by these children handling these issues. And because he would have handled it differently, more mature, like I would have handled whatever it is now in a different way compared to how I handled it when I was way younger and maybe stupid.
0: Wow.
1: Yeah.
0: Wow. Thank you so much, Reggie. You know what? I mean, because I'm thinking about some personal issues myself from what you're saying. Mm-hmm. I remember there was a time I was dating a young woman. In fact, I had even gone to do her knocking. Mm-hmm. And just a very, I think it was the silliest thing I've ever done. Because she didn't deserve that. Mm-hmm. We both didn't deserve that because we had planned, we were going to get married and my mom passes. So I was in a funeral mode. She calls and she hears a female voice in the back. So she said, who is that? And I knew the person. So I knew, like, they know each other. So I said, oh, that's so-so and so.
1: Mm-hmm.
0: And she was like, oh, I want to talk to her. And I said, Charlie, genuinely, I meant it. I was like, this is not the time for that.
1: This is not the time, yeah.
0: I'm very hot. And because I was already upset that when she heard that my mom was gone, she had not called.
1: No, okay. And the first call, she's asking to talk to someone whose voice she has heard.
0: Thank you. So that upset me.
1: That one there, me, I won't even say it's ego.
0: So I got very upset and I hung up. And she called back to say, you hung up on me. So she was more concerned about the fact that I hung up and not what she had done. Fast forward, she calls later. She didn't call again. But she sent some good amount of money. Mm-hmm. And I returned the money. Like, I didn't go to the MoneyGram place to collect it. So they will return the money to you. Now, that was the very first foolish thing I did. I mean, because now even if you slap me, you know, not because I need it, but you see, it's wisdom.
1: Yeah.
0: I mean, the fact that something has happened doesn't mean that the money is cursed or anything.
1: Yeah.
0: I should have collected it. Because she meant well when she sent it.
1: When she sent it.
0: After the funeral, she called and said, oh, I want the decor guy's number. I want to discuss one or two. I even got angrier because the funeral dear, you didn't say anything.
1: It's because the anger had been established from the onset. Yeah.
0: You know, so, I mean, I'm very happy that you spoke about yours because, I mean, I'm going to ask you the next question. Would you like to mend things with this person if you had the chance to go back? What are some of the things you would have done differently?
1: Maybe, you know, I hope I don't get unpopular. I don't become unpopular for saying this. Sometimes the way women handle certain things and the way we see it when they are handling whatever it is that we think, oh, Anna, they are being dramatic, they are being this, they are being that. But some of those things that when she would do that on a normal, I'll get upset about. I think now I understand certain things about life in a different way that if she gets upset about all those things, you know, sometimes when you say, I'm very sorry, it's not going to happen again. Just, the way it calms down tempers and everything.
0: Mm. That's true.
1: So just apologizing and saying, I'll try as much as possible to do better next time.
0: Mm.
1: It changes a lot of things. It calms a lot of tempers. Now, Odonokra has to see him first. No? But I mean...
0: Okay, Reggie, before we go, I want you to complete the sentence. A real man is not the man who is always right. He is the man who...
1: I think I would say is a man who is more matured.
0: Who is more matured. On a matured note, I want you to help me... You know, in a Ghana setting, when sometimes when you are going to apologize to someone, you call a good friend and a family member to accompany you, so you apologize. I want to apologize to Ewenam, but she's not here to hear it. So, Edmond, is she there? If she's not there, I'll wait when she comes. Then Ewenam she's here. Okay, so I want to apologize to her.
1: Mm-hmm.
0: You know, for always mentioning her name, rough on this show. When I come to work, I disturb her a lot.
1: Mm-hmm.
0: So I want to say that I am sorry for worrying her and always coming to touch her and say, you know, hey, how are you? And wrapping around. She doesn't want me to touch her.
1: Mm-hmm.
0: She doesn't like that. So I am apologizing for that. And Reggie, if you have some people to apologize to, you can also do that.
1: I mean, there are plenty of people, though. Because sometimes you even offend people and you don't know you have offended
0: them. That's so true.
1: So most of the time, what I do is sometimes on my status, I just put it out there. And Charlie, today I'm feeling very, very good. And I wish everyone else was feeling as good as I am.
0: Mm.
1: In case I have done anything or said anything to offend anyone, I genuinely am sorry. And I really mean it when I do that.
0: Mm.
1: I mostly do that on Wednesdays because I'm a Wednesday boy.
0: Okay.
1: Yeah. I genuinely am sorry.
0: Mm.
1: And for those that I haven't offended yet, this is where the catch is. For those that I haven't, offended yet, wait for your turn.
0: But what would you say tonight to the man listening who knows he owes someone an apology? But his ego won't let him make the call.
1: The thing is, when the trouble comes, your ego won't be there with you. It will leave you stranded.
0: That's true.
1: So, yes.
0: I love that.
1: Go accept whatever wrong you've done. Hmm? Apologize for it and find ways to mend it. Because sometimes when you only say, oh, I am sorry, the people think you are saying it for saying's sake. Or someone has gotten you to say it. But if you ask for ways that you can make it up to the person, it even makes it better.
0: Mm.
1: If the people say, I have forgiven you, it's okay. That alone is very satisfying.
0: Wow. And let me push this a bit further.
1: Mm-hmm.
0: Sometimes when we apologize, we don't always have to apologize because we were wrong.
1: Mm-hmm. Yes.
0: Sometimes you have to apologize for peace sake.
1: Mm.
0: And you have to apologize.
1: A lot when you are married.
0: I like that. And sometimes for the sake of purpose.
1: Mm-hmm.
0: It could be where you are going. It could be who the person is. You know, beyond just intimate or sexual relationship,
1: mm-hmm.
0: a relationship with a friend, a business partner,
1: yeah.
0: who is older, sometimes saying sorry is just a way of being wise
1: mm-hmm.
0: so that they can let go. And whatever you need from them, you can always go yeah. to them. And so I'll take this opportunity to say a very big sorry to a very good friend of mine, Richard Addison. He has been a pivotal part of my life.
1: Mm-hmm.
0: I honestly don't know why we don't talk. But of course, I'm sure he's hurt about something. I mean, I am very, I don't want to say stoic, but I'm very, sometimes I can be nonchalant.
1: Mm-hmm.
0: So when I realize that you're not minding me, I'll also not, yeah. not mind. But I think with the kind of relationship we had, we're almost like siblings. I don't think it is good. It is healthy. So I want to apologize. And I think I will do that in person.
1: Yeah.
0: But yeah, anybody that is hearing me and knows him can also let him know that I apologized.
1: That's a very good move.
0: Yeah. I think I need to apologize to him. Severally, he's come through for me. When my mom died, he was there. You know, anytime I needed something, he was there. I was upset about something. You know, something, he mediated something between myself and another person. It's money related. And I think he just left it hanging.
1: Mm-hmm.
0: So I felt like he was not on my side because he knew I did my part of yeah. of the job.
1: That could be disappointing.
0: But yes. I was highly excited. The money too, no bad. You know, yeah. I could have gotten that money.
1: Mm-hmm.
0: You know, but maybe I could have also handled it well.
1: Yeah.
0: But thank you so much, Reggie.
1: You're welcome.
0: Before you go, we'll play one last song for you.
1: Okay.
0: A song that you want.
1: I don't know if Abiam will have it. There's this song called Nashikabo Keye. I heard it again.
0: Yeah. I love that song actually.
1: I heard it. I think somewhere last week or so during this summer season, yeah. They played and one man was asking Nishukwenke namo ni bayi.
0: Oh, thank you so much. We'll play that song before we go. But Reggie, thank you for passing through.
1: You're welcome.
0: I think you should be visiting us often.
1: Well, I will.
0: Now that you say you are back for good.
1: I'll be coming. Okay. You'll hear more from me.
0: Okay. The last time I drove with Reggie was nice. He's a cool guy.
1: We should do that.
0: We should do that. Yeah, we can actually take a drive to a brie.
1: This time I have some Trigmatic songs on mine.
0: Great. Great. And Reggie has some great collection of music. We'll go and visit DJ Abiam on the mountain.
1: Oh, okay.
0: Yeah, and sometimes he does some good fufu. So we can visit him.
1: Oh, I've been going to Akropon a couple of times. A friend has a place there.
0: Really?
1: Yeah.
0: Oh, when are you taking me to Akropon?
1: Oh, let's plan it. We can go.
0: I'm up for it.
1: A friend had a place, Flip Bar. He had a place there.
0: Oh, Quanta?
1: Yes.
0: Okay.
1: Quanta is like...
0: Quanta is like a brother to me too.
1: Yeah.
0: Oh, okay.
1: So we went to school together. We've known each other since childhood.
0: Wow. Yeah.
1: So,
0: wow.
1: Flip Bar, he actually started it at the beach.
0: Yes.
1: Around the Osu Castle.
0: Before he brought it
1: before
0: inside
1: he brought
0: Osu,
1: it to, yeah,
0: the
1: to
0: Oxford
1: the house there.
0: Yeah, the house.
1: Yeah.
0: Quanta okay.
1: and I go way back.
0: Wow. You
1: yeah.
0: see?
1: Small world.
0: Well, thank you so much. Guys, let's go for a quick musical break. We have about 6 minutes. Let's listen to a track. And when we come back, we'll wrap up today's show. Thank you once again, Reggie.
1: You're welcome.
0: For passing through.
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3: It is finished.

And just like that, we arrive at the end of another evening together. From the conversations that challenge our perspectives to the music that gave the day its rhythm, I hope you leave this frequency with something more valuable than entertainment. A thought worth carrying, a lesson worth remembering, or perhaps a question worth asking yourself. Life rarely announces its lessons. Sometimes they arrive disguised as disappointment, failure, rejection, heartbreak, or uncomfortable conversations. But if we are discerning enough, even the difficult moments can become instruments of refinement. So as you step away from the day's activities, remember this: your circumstances may shape you, but they do not have to define you. Keep learning, keep evolving, keep showing up, and never become so comfortable with who you are. Never become comfortable with who you are that you stop becoming who you could be. And to everyone who tuned in, called, those of you who messaged us, those of you who laughed, disagreed, reflected, and stayed with me through the afternoon all the way into the evening, thank you for sharing your time. This is where I take my leave for today. Until we meet again, protect your peace, honor your journey, sharpen your mind, and give tomorrow a better version of yourself. 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